0: Did You Know? Volume 22.
1: Did you know Shroud of the Avatar features taming skills? Acquire or craft a taming collar and summoning whistle, then use your tame creature skill on a skill level appropriate tameable creature. Tamers can even sell their pets to other players.
0: This has been a community announcement.

0: Live from NPR News in Washington, I'm Janine Herbst. Republican Senator Lindsey Graham of South Carolina has died at the age of 71. Preliminary medical examiner findings shared by his office show the cause of death as aortic dissection due to a type of heart disease, as NPR's Sam Greenglass reports.
1: Since his election to the Senate in 2002, Graham has become known for promoting muscular military intervention abroad. And his judiciary chair played a key role confirming Supreme Court Justice Amy Coney Barrett. Around his own bid for the Republican presidential nomination in 2016, Graham called Donald Trump a bigot and said Trump would destroy the GOP, but has since become one of the president's closest allies. NPR asked Graham about that evolution in 2019.
2: He's proven to me that he's been a better president than I thought. I had very low expectations. But what he does is he listens to people, including me and others.
1: Trump called Graham one of the greatest people and senators I have ever known. South Carolina's Republican governor can immediately appoint a replacement. Sam Greenglass, NPR News, Washington.
0: As the U.S. and Iran exchange a new round of strikes, Washington and Tehran are also clashing over the status of the Strait of Hormuz, a key global trade route. NPR's Shannon Bond has more.
3: Iran fired at and disabled a commercial container ship passing through the Strait of Hormuz on Saturday. It said ships were attempting to, quote, travel along an unapproved route. Tehran said the strait is closed to transit entirely amid the latest round of hostilities with the U.S. But President Trump rejected that claim, speaking to NBC's Meet the Press on Sunday.
4: It's open. We bombed the hell out of them last night.
3: U.S. Central Command says it's striking targets in Iran in retaliation to, quote, continue degrading their ability to attack civilian mariners and commercial ships freely transiting the Strait of Hormuz. Shannon Bond, NPR News.
0: The head of the World Health Organization says his agency is facing complex challenges as it tries to deal with the Ebola outbreak in the Democratic Republic of Congo. Michael Koloki has more.
5: In a statement, the WHO's Director General, Tedros Ghebreyesus, said that insecurity in the Congo continues to hamper efforts by his team to respond to the outbreak, adding that mistrust among community members also poses a challenge. Earlier last month, a report by Congolese authorities said the presence of armed groups in parts of the country was continuing to limit humanitarian access to several areas that either had been hit by the Ebola outbreak or were at risk of being affected by the disease. Meanwhile, the UN's World Food Programme warned today that the outbreak in Congo could lead to a sharp increase in severe hunger in the country. For NPR News, I'm Michael Kaloki in Nairobi.
0: U.S. futures contracts are trading lower at this hour. You're listening to NPR News from Washington. A U.S. congressman says he was threatened by Israeli settlers during a recent visit to the occupied West Bank. Ro Khanna, a California Democrat, claims Israeli soldiers aided the attackers and blocked him from leaving. From Ramallah, Nua Musla has more.
6: Posting on social media after his return to the U.S., Congressman Ro Khanna says what he saw in the West Bank, including attacks on Palestinians and their villages by Israeli settlers, is inhumane.
7: We need to stand up for human dignity. We need to tell the stories of what's happening to Palestinians and Palestinian Americans in the West Bank. It's just wrong.
6: Khanna, who's exploring a 2028 presidential run, says he felt helpless for 90 minutes when Israeli soldiers arrived and did not assist him. In a statement, Israel's military told NPR soldiers did not block the congressman's exit. According to the UN, more than 36,000 Palestinians have been displaced in the past 2 years due to Israeli military action and settler violence. For NPR News, I'm Noha Musleh, Ramallah.
0: In men's tennis, Jannik Sinner defended his title at Wimbledon today, beating French Open winner Alexander Zverev in four sets to win his second straight men's single title and his fifth Grand Slam title. Now for the women, Linda Noskova beat Carolina Muchkova in an all-Czech women's final yesterday for her first Grand Slam title. I'm Janine Herbst, NPR News in Washington.
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1: Did you know that by hitting the R key while dragging housing and town decorating items, some items will flip on their sides to offer more orientation options for placement? 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
0: This has been a community announcement.

0: Live from NPR News in Washington, I'm Janine Herbst. Texas Republican Congressman Michael McCaul is mourning the loss of his mentor, Republican Senator Lindsey Graham, who died last night at the age of 71. NPR's Claudia Grisales has more.
1: McCaul said he met with Zelensky separately to discuss he and Graham's joint work on a Russia sanctions bill that has been in the works for the past year. Now, McCaul wants to rename the bill in Graham's honor to mark one of his final legacies.
2: He knew how to work politically to get the things that he really wanted to get done. But I knew in his heart, he cared deeply about foreign policy in the United States.
1: Graham announced Friday that the White House was on board with the Russia sanctions bill. He also told reporters after his meeting with Zelensky, he was more optimistic than ever. They had found a new formula to finally end Russia's war with Ukraine. Claudia DeSalles, NPR News.
0: The U.S. is again attacking Iran this evening after the two countries traded strikes last night, following Iran firing warning shots at a Cyprus-flagged tanker transiting the strait in an alternate route that hugs the coast of Iran. But Iran says that's a violation of the Memorandum of Understanding and says the strait is now closed. President Trump says the ceasefire is over, and he says Iran's new supreme leader is throwing around threatening words. NPR's Mara Liasson has more.
3: Trump's posted, quote, 1,000 missiles are locked and loaded and aimed at the Islamic Republic of Iran. He was responding to a threat from the Iranians that they wanted to kill him, to take revenge for the Israeli and U.S. strikes that killed the supreme leader of Iran and many members of his family. Iran has promised to avenge his death. And that doesn't make it easier to get a peace deal here.
0: NPR's Mara Liasson reporting. The Memphis Safe Task Force, which is designed to make the city safer, is under scrutiny after two deadly officer-involved shootings in a week. President Trump formed the task force last fall, and it includes a mix of National Guard, local police, and federal agents. Mariana Bacallao of member station WPLN has more.
4: A DEA agent with the task force fatally shot a 47-year-old man last week, just days after a Tennessee Guardsman fatally shot a 20-year-old. These shootings, along with three others, are still under investigation by the state. Memphis District Attorney Stephen Mulroy points to the way officers are trained for the task force. In trainings he observed, Mulroy says instructors mocked the concept of de-escalation and referenced the prosecution of the officers accused of killing George Floyd and Eric Garner as witch hunts. Other Tennessee DAs have rejected Mulroy's statement, saying it undermines prosecutors and law enforcement to promote a political ideology. For NPR News, I'm Mariana Bacallao in Nashville.
0: You're listening to NPR News. Toronto police are looking for suspects after a deadly shooting took place at a festival last night. NPR's Chandelise Duster has more.
1: At least two people are dead and at least four others are injured after a shooting at a street festival in Toronto on Saturday night. Toronto police say gunfire was exchanged between two people at the Salsa on St. Clair Festival, an annual event celebrating Latin culture. Two firearms were recovered and investigators are working through at least three crime scenes. Organizers of the festival said in a statement they are, quote, shocked and deeply saddened by the shooting. They also said the festival will not continue on Sunday. At least 13,000 people were attending the festival when the shooting occurred, and no arrests have been made. At least 33 shootings have occurred in the city this year, according to Toronto police data. Chandelise Duster, NPR News.
0: In southern Spain, hundreds of firefighters are battling through a heat wave against a massive wildfire that's killed at least 12 people since last week. Rising humidity and easing winds are helping slow the spread of the flames. Officials say most of those killed had ignored shelter-in-place orders. Some 1,400 people were forced to flee their homes. Cameron Carunian returned to his home in the community of Bedar after evacuating.
5: Well, we were informed by the police that at 4 o'clock this afternoon, we can go home. Hopefully, we have a home to go to.
0: 20 people are still listed as missing, and officials say it's one of Spain's deadliest fires. Many of the dead were from Belgium or from Britain. I'm Janine Herbst, and you're listening to NPR News from Washington.
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1: Did you know that day and night cycles come quickly, each lasting 30 minutes? 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

0: Live from NPR News in Washington, I'm Janine Herbst. President Trump remembered Senator Lindsey Graham as a great politician and skilled deal maker in an appearance on NBC's Meet the Press this morning. The South Carolina Republican died last night at the age of 71 from an aortic dissection, according to the Washington, D.C. Medical Examiner. NPR's Eric McDaniel has more.
1: Trump said he spoke to Graham by phone Saturday night after the senator returned from a trip abroad. He remembered the South Carolinian as a loyal ally who fiercely advocated for the president's agenda, despite an acrimonious 2016 Republican primary fight. Here's Trump speaking to NBC's Kristen Welker this morning.
2: This man was a great politician. He really got it.
1: Graham's temporary replacement will be appointed by South Carolina's Republican governor and serve for the rest of the year. A new Republican nominee will be elected in August and will compete for a six-year term in November's general election against Democratic nominee Annie Andrews in the Ruby Red State. Eric McDaniel, NPR News.
0: Republican Senator Mitch McConnell released a statement on his health today, saying he won't be returning to the Senate yet on the advice of his doctors after he was hospitalized for falling and sustaining minor injuries. He says he later developed pneumonia and is now out of the hospital. McConnell didn't say when he would return to the Senate. His condition has been the subject of much concern after there was no statement from his office since he was hospitalized last month. He included a photo of him and his wife, Elaine Cho, in the statement. Kentucky Governor Andy Beshear has called on McConnell to update constituents on his condition. The U.S. is launching more strikes against Tehran this evening. This after Iran fired warning shots at a tanker attempting to transit through a different route on the Strait of Hormuz yesterday, which Tehran says is a violation of the Memorandum of Understanding. And Iran says the strait is now closed. U.S. Ambassador to the U.N. Mike Walz says Iran is trying to hold the world hostage to come to a deal.
3: I think Iran is still very much of the mindset that it can use the global economy as some type of leverage.
0: Speaking there on ABC's This Week. Federal health authorities say an outbreak of a foodborne illness that causes diarrhea, nausea, and fatigue has now been detected in 31 states. NPR's Joe Hernandez reports the source of the outbreak, though, is still under investigation.
4: Cyclosporiasis is a gastrointestinal disease caused by the parasite Cyclospora, which can contaminate food and water. The Centers for Disease Control and Prevention says it's still trying to figure out what caused the spike in infections and that the total number of cases could rise. Previous outbreaks in the U.S. have been linked to raspberries, basil, cilantro, snow peas, and lettuce. Cyclosporiasis is not typically fatal and no deaths have been reported, but federal health officials say there have been 86 hospitalizations. Joe Hernandez, NPR News.
0: This is NPR News. European Commission President Ursula von der Leyen created an expert panel last year to come up with recommendations on how to limit harm done to children by exposure to the digital world. The European Union could block children under 16 from using social media. Terry Schultz reports that's one of the options under consideration as a new study is released Monday in Brussels.
5: The group's findings will be presented Monday, and von der Leyen is expected to use their opinions to form her own legislative proposal by September. The commission chief has expressed her personal concerns, blaming social media's business models for treating children's attention as a commodity and exploiting addictive design. She's believed to favor an EU-wide ban on access for youth up to age 16. That model has enforcement problems in Australia, the first country to try it, but some EU governments are forging ahead anyway, including Denmark, France, Germany, Greece, and Spain. For NPR News, I'm Terry Schultz in Brussels.
0: At the weekend box office, Disney's live-action Moana took the top spot with an estimated $43 million in ticket sales. Globally, it made $95 million against a reported production budget of $250 million. In second place, Minions and Monsters with $20 million, and Toy Story 5 was close behind at third place with $18 million. And globally so far, that film's made nearly $880 million. In fourth place, the horror film Evil Dead Burn debuted with $13 million. In fifth place, Angel Studios' George Washington movie Young Washington was $6 million. 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

0: cuerpo alegría Macarena, que tu cuerpo es para dar la alegría y cosas buenas. Baila tu cuerpo alegría Macarena, Macarena.
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1: Did you know the price of the Oracle window in Shroud of the Avatar shows pending PvP and pickpocketing ransoms? 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
0: This has been a community announcement

0: Live from NPR News, I'm Dale Willman. Former Senate Majority Leader Mitch McConnell says he's still recovering from a fall that forced a weeks-long hospitalization. As NPR's Claudia Grisales tells us, it's the first update from the Kentucky Republican since he began facing persistent rumors about his well-being.
1: McConnell shared a picture with his wife, Elaine Chao, by his side while holding today's issue of the Washington Post. McConnell said he was hospitalized for several weeks after falling from a post-polio condition and sustaining minor injuries. He later developed pneumonia. The 84-year-old said he was able to move from hospital care to a rehabilitation center recently to continue to build his strength until his doctors release him to return to work in the Senate. McConnell said he hopes that the return comes as soon as possible. And in the meantime, he is keeping in close touch with his legislative team and colleagues. He is set to finish out the remainder of his last term in office, which ends in January. Claudia DeSalles, NPR News.
0: Friends and colleagues of South Carolina Senator Lindsey Graham continue to speak out after the Republican lawmaker died late Saturday. In a post on social media, New Jersey Democratic Senator Cory Booker said that despite their political differences, Graham had a positive influence on his life.
2: My prayers are with his family and all those who loved and cherished him. I will miss my perhaps most unexpected friend in the Senate.
0: The medical examiner in Washington, D.C. said Graham died at home from a ruptured aorta. Toronto police are still looking for suspects after a deadly shooting took place at a festival Saturday. NPR's Shondalise Duster has more.
3: At least two people are dead and at least four others are injured after a shooting at a street festival in Toronto on Saturday night. Toronto police say gunfire was exchanged between two people at the Salsa on St. Clair Festival, an annual event celebrating Latin culture. Two firearms were recovered and investigators are working through at least three crime scenes. Organizers of the festival said in a statement they are, quote, shocked and deeply saddened by the shooting. They also said the festival will not continue on Sunday. At least 13,000 people were attending the festival when the shooting occurred, and no arrests have been made. At least 33 shootings have occurred in the city this year, according to Toronto police data. Shondalise Duster, NPR News.
0: Ukraine's prime minister stepped down this weekend. In a statement, she said she was proud to have had the honor of leading the government during one of the most difficult times in Ukraine's modern history. The announcement came as President Volodymyr Zelensky announced changes to the government. Zelensky has regularly reshuffled his government. It's an effort to bring new momentum to his administration. You're listening to NPR News. Officials still don't know what happened when a fire in a pub in Bangkok late Saturday night killed at least 27 people. Michael Sullivan has our report from Thailand.
4: Prime Minister Anutin Charvinakun told reporters that the cause of the fire is still under investigation. But a musician at the site told local media that the lights briefly went out before there was a sudden explosion and then the blaze. Video shared online by some of the first to arrive show huge flames billowing from the front door of the pub in Bangkok's Chatuchak neighborhood as many patrons inside attempted to flee out the back. Local media says many of the deceased were found huddling in or near the bathrooms in the back. Firefighters were able to bring the blaze under control in under an hour. Dozens of the injured patrons were brought to nearby hospitals. For NPR News, I'm Michael Sullivan in Chiang Rai.
0: Syria's newly elected parliament has held its first session since the ouster of former President Bashar Assad. The goal of the reconvening is to restart the legislative process after years of conflict and autocratic rule. Two-thirds of the 210-member People's Assembly were directly elected, while one-third were appointed by the country's interim presidents. Top-ranked Jannik Sinner beat Alexander Zverev Sunday to win his second consecutive Wimbledon title, and it was his fifth Grand Slam win overall. He won in four sets, 6-7, 7-6, 6-3, 6-4. It was his first tournament since a meltdown at the French Open just over a month ago. That tournament was won by Zverev and was his first Grand Slam win. I'm Dale Willman, NPR.
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1: 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I'm Lum Namad, otherwise known as Scott Jennings, and you're listening instead of flaming me on the forums. I approve.

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1: Did you know Shroud of the Avatar features a debuff spell called Confusion, which causes your movement keys to become temporarily rearranged? Beware monsters and players using chaos magic, especially if you're running along a cliff's edge.
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0: second floor. Hardware, children's wear, ladies' lingerie. 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Going down?
1: Ooh.

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0: Live from NPR News, I'm Dale Willman. Former Senate Majority Leader Mitch McConnell says he's still recovering from a fall that forced a weeks-long hospitalization. As NPR's Claudia Grisales tells us, it's the first update from the Kentucky Republican since he began facing persistent rumors about his well-being.
1: McConnell shared a picture with his wife, Elaine Chao, by his side while holding today's issue of the Washington Post. McConnell said he was hospitalized for several weeks after falling from a post-polio condition and sustaining minor injuries. He later developed pneumonia. The 84-year-old said he was able to move from hospital care to a rehabilitation center recently to continue to build his strength until his doctors release him to return to work in the Senate. McConnell said he hopes that the return comes as soon as possible. And in the meantime, he is keeping in close touch with his legislative team and colleagues. He is set to finish out the remainder of his last term in office, which ends in January. Claudia DeSalis, NPR News.
0: Friends and colleagues of South Carolina Senator Lindsey Graham continue to speak out after the Republican lawmaker died late Saturday. In a post on social media, New Jersey Democratic Senator Cory Booker said that despite their political differences, Graham had a positive influence on his life.
2: My prayers are with his family and all those who loved and cherished him. I will miss my perhaps most unexpected friend in the Senate.
0: The medical examiner in Washington, D.C. said Graham died at home from a ruptured aorta. Toronto police are still looking for suspects after a deadly shooting took place at a festival Saturday. NPR's Shondalise Duster has more.
3: At least two people are dead and at least four others are injured after a shooting at a street festival in Toronto on Saturday night. Toronto police say gunfire was exchanged between two people at the Salsa on St. Clair Festival, an annual event celebrating Latin culture. Two firearms were recovered and investigators are working through at least three crime scenes. Organizers of the festival said in a statement they are, quote, shocked and deeply saddened by the shooting. They also said the festival will not continue on Sunday. At least 13,000 people were attending the festival when the shooting occurred, and no arrests have been made. At least 33 shootings have occurred in the city this year, according to Toronto police data. Shondalise Duster, NPR News.
0: Ukraine's prime minister stepped down this weekend. In a statement, she said she was proud to have had the honor of leading the government during one of the most difficult times in Ukraine's modern history. The announcement came as President Volodymyr Zelensky announced changes to the government. Zelensky has regularly reshuffled his government. It's an effort to bring new momentum to his administration. You're listening to NPR News. Officials still don't know what happened when a fire in a pub in Bangkok late Saturday night killed at least 27 people. Michael Sullivan has our report from Thailand.
4: Prime Minister Anutin Charvinakun told reporters that the cause of the fire is still under investigation. But a musician at the site told local media that the lights briefly went out before there was a sudden explosion and then the blaze. Video shared online by some of the first to arrive show huge flames billowing from the front door of the pub in Bangkok's Chatuchak neighborhood as many patrons inside attempted to flee out the back. Local media says many of the deceased were found huddling in or near the bathrooms in the back. Firefighters were able to bring the blaze under control in under an hour. Dozens of the injured patrons were brought to nearby hospitals. For NPR News, I'm Michael Sullivan in Chiang Rai.
0: Syria's newly elected parliament has held its first session since the ouster of former President Bashar Assad. The goal of the reconvening is to restart the legislative process after years of conflict and autocratic rule. Two-thirds of the 210-member People's Assembly were directly elected, while one-third were appointed by the country's interim presidents. Top-ranked Jannik Sinner beat Alexander Zverev Sunday to win his second consecutive Wimbledon title, and it was his fifth Grand Slam win overall. He won in four sets, 6-7, 7-6, 6-3, 6-4. It was his first tournament since a meltdown at the French Open just over a month ago. That tournament was won by Zverev and was his first Grand Slam win. I'm Dale Willman, NPR.
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1: Did you know that double tapping your direction keys launches you into a combat roll? 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But watch your focus as you do.
0: This has been a community announcement for WRFB.

0: Live from NPR News, I'm Dale Willman. Former Senate Majority Leader Mitch McConnell says he's still recovering from a fall that forced a weeks-long hospitalization. As NPR's Claudia Grisales tells us, it's the first update from the Kentucky Republican since he began facing persistent rumors about his well-being.
1: McConnell shared a picture with his wife, Elaine Chao, by his side while holding today's issue of the Washington Post. McConnell said he was hospitalized for several weeks after falling from a post-polio condition and sustaining minor injuries. He later developed pneumonia. The 84-year-old said he was able to move from hospital care to a rehabilitation center recently to continue to build his strength until his doctors release him to return to work in the Senate. McConnell said he hopes that the return comes as soon as possible. And in the meantime, he is keeping in close touch with his legislative team and colleagues. He is set to finish out the remainder of his last term in office, which ends in January. Claudia DeSalis, NPR News.
0: Friends and colleagues of South Carolina Senator Lindsey Graham continue to speak out after the Republican lawmaker died late Saturday. In a post on social media, New Jersey Democratic Senator Cory Booker said that despite their political differences, Graham had a positive influence on his life.
2: My prayers are with his family and all those who loved and cherished him. I will miss my perhaps most unexpected friend in the Senate.
0: The medical examiner in Washington, D.C. said Graham died at home from a ruptured aorta. Toronto police are still looking for suspects after a deadly shooting took place at a festival Saturday. NPR's Shondalise Duster has more.
3: At least two people are dead and at least four others are injured after a shooting at a street festival in Toronto on Saturday night. Toronto police say gunfire was exchanged between two people at the Salsa on St. Clair Festival, an annual event celebrating Latin culture. Two firearms were recovered and investigators are working through at least three crime scenes. Organizers of the festival said in a statement they are, quote, shocked and deeply saddened by the shooting. They also said the festival will not continue on Sunday. At least 13,000 people were attending the festival when the shooting occurred, and no arrests have been made. At least 33 shootings have occurred in the city this year, according to Toronto police data. Shondalise Duster, NPR News.
0: Ukraine's prime minister stepped down this weekend. In a statement, she said she was proud to have had the honor of leading the government during one of the most difficult times in Ukraine's modern history. The announcement came as President Volodymyr Zelensky announced changes to the government. Zelensky has regularly reshuffled his government. It's an effort to bring new momentum to his administration. You're listening to NPR News. Officials still don't know what happened when a fire in a pub in Bangkok late Saturday night killed at least 27 people. Michael Sullivan has our report from Thailand.
4: Prime Minister Anutin Charvinakun told reporters that the cause of the fire is still under investigation. But a musician at the site told local media that the lights briefly went out before there was a sudden explosion and then the blaze. Video shared online by some of the first to arrive show huge flames billowing from the front door of the pub in Bangkok's Chatuchak neighborhood as many patrons inside attempted to flee out the back. Local media says many of the deceased were found huddling in or near the bathrooms in the back. Firefighters were able to bring the blaze under control in under an hour. Dozens of the injured patrons were brought to nearby hospitals. For NPR News, I'm Michael Sullivan in Chiang Rai.
0: Syria's newly elected parliament has held its first session since the ouster of former President Bashar Assad. The goal of the reconvening is to restart the legislative process after years of conflict and autocratic rule. Two-thirds of the 210-member People's Assembly were directly elected, while one-third were appointed by the country's interim presidents. Top-ranked Jannik Sinner beat Alexander Zverev Sunday to win his second consecutive Wimbledon title, and it was his fifth Grand Slam win overall. He won in four sets, 6-7, 7-6, 6-3, 6-4. It was his first tournament since a meltdown at the French Open just over a month ago. That tournament was won by Zverev and was his first Grand Slam win. I'm Dale Willman, NPR.
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1: Did you know that not only can you play a large variety of musical instruments, musicians can sync their play for group performances? Oh, and the sheet music is tradable in-game, becoming an intriguing part of the player economy.
0: This has been a community announcement for WR.

0: Live from NPR News, I'm Dale Willman. Former Senate Majority Leader Mitch McConnell says he's still recovering from a fall that forced a weeks-long hospitalization. As NPR's Claudia Grisales tells us, it's the first update from the Kentucky Republican since he began facing persistent rumors about his well-being.
1: McConnell shared a picture with his wife, Elaine Chao, by his side while holding today's issue of the Washington Post. McConnell said he was hospitalized for several weeks after falling from a post-polio condition and sustaining minor injuries. He later developed pneumonia. The 84-year-old said he was able to move from hospital care to a rehabilitation center recently to continue to build his strength until his doctors release him to return to work in the Senate. McConnell said he hopes that the return comes as soon as possible. And in the meantime, he is keeping in close touch with his legislative team and colleagues. He is set to finish out the remainder of his last term in office, which ends in January. Claudia DeSales, NPR News.
0: Friends and colleagues of South Carolina Senator Lindsey Graham continue to speak out after the Republican lawmaker died late Saturday. In a post on social media, New Jersey Democratic Senator Cory Booker said that despite their political differences, Graham had a positive influence on his life.
2: My prayers are with his family and all those who loved and cherished him. I will miss my perhaps most unexpected friend in the Senate.
0: The medical examiner in Washington, D.C. said Graham died at home from a ruptured aorta. Toronto police are still looking for suspects after a deadly shooting took place at a festival Saturday. NPR's Shondalise Duster has more.
3: At least two people are dead and at least four others are injured after a shooting at a street festival in Toronto on Saturday night. Toronto police say gunfire was exchanged between two people at the Salsa on St. Clair Festival, an annual event celebrating Latin culture. Two firearms were recovered and investigators are working through at least three crime scenes. Organizers of the festival said in a statement they are, quote, shocked and deeply saddened by the shooting. They also said the festival will not continue on Sunday. At least 13,000 people were attending the festival when the shooting occurred, and no arrests have been made. At least 33 shootings have occurred in the city this year, according to Toronto police data. Shondalise Duster, NPR News.
0: Ukraine's prime minister stepped down this weekend. In a statement, she said she was proud to have had the honor of leading the government during one of the most difficult times in Ukraine's modern history. The announcement came as President Volodymyr Zelensky announced changes to the government. Zelensky has regularly reshuffled his government. It's an effort to bring new momentum to his administration. You're listening to NPR News. Officials still don't know what happened when a fire in a pub in Bangkok late Saturday night killed at least 27 people. Michael Sullivan has our report from Thailand.
4: Prime Minister Anutin Charvinakun told reporters that the cause of the fire is still under investigation. But a musician at the site told local media that the lights briefly went out before there was a sudden explosion and then the blaze. Video shared online by some of the first to arrive show huge flames billowing from the front door of the pub in Bangkok's Chatuchak neighborhood as many patrons inside attempted to flee out the back. Local media says many of the deceased were found huddling in or near the bathrooms in the back. Firefighters were able to bring the blaze under control in under an hour. Dozens of the injured patrons were brought to nearby hospitals. For NPR News, I'm Michael Sullivan in Chiang Rai.
0: Syria's newly elected parliament has held its first session since the ouster of former President Bashar Assad. The goal of the reconvening is to restart the legislative process after years of conflict and autocratic rule. Two-thirds of the 210-member People's Assembly were directly elected, while one-third were appointed by the country's interim presidents. Top-ranked Jannik Sinner beat Alexander Zverev Sunday to win his second consecutive Wimbledon title, and it was his fifth Grand Slam win overall. He won in four sets, 6-7, 7-6, 6-3, 6-4. It was his first tournament since a meltdown at the French Open just over a month ago. That tournament was won by Zverev and was his first Grand Slam win. I'm Dale Willman, NPR.
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1: Did you know Shroud of the Avatar features a variety of character buffs? One type is the Blessings from Devotionals in player-owned towns and NPC towns. These buffs vary in type depending upon the devotional, and power and duration vary with the town population.
0: This has been a community announcement

0: Live from NPR News, I'm Dale Willman. Former Senate Majority Leader Mitch McConnell says he's still recovering from a fall that forced a weeks-long hospitalization. As NPR's Claudia Grisales tells us, it's the first update from the Kentucky Republican since he began facing persistent rumors about his well-being.
1: McConnell shared a picture with his wife, Elaine Chao, by his side while holding today's issue of the Washington Post. McConnell said he was hospitalized for several weeks after falling from a post-polio condition and sustaining minor injuries. He later developed pneumonia. The 84-year-old said he was able to move from hospital care to a rehabilitation center recently to continue to build his strength until his doctors release him to return to work in the Senate. McConnell said he hopes that the return comes as soon as possible. And in the meantime, he is keeping in close touch with his legislative team and colleagues. He is set to finish out the remainder of his last term in office, which ends in January. Claudia DeSalis, NPR News.
0: Friends and colleagues of South Carolina Senator Lindsey Graham continue to speak out after the Republican lawmaker died late Saturday. In a post on social media, New Jersey Democratic Senator Cory Booker said that despite their political differences, Graham had a positive influence on his life.
2: My prayers are with his family and all those who loved and cherished him. I will miss my perhaps most unexpected friend in the Senate.
0: The medical examiner in Washington, D.C. said Graham died at home from a ruptured aorta. Toronto police are still looking for suspects after a deadly shooting took place at a festival Saturday. NPR's Shondalise Duster has more.
3: At least two people are dead and at least four others are injured after a shooting at a street festival in Toronto on Saturday night. Toronto police say gunfire was exchanged between two people at the Salsa on St. Clair Festival, an annual event celebrating Latin culture. Two firearms were recovered and investigators are working through at least three crime scenes. Organizers of the festival said in a statement they are, quote, shocked and deeply saddened by the shooting. They also said the festival will not continue on Sunday. At least 13,000 people were attending the festival when the shooting occurred, and no arrests have been made. At least 33 shootings have occurred in the city this year, according to Toronto police data. Shondalise Duster, NPR News.
0: Ukraine's prime minister stepped down this weekend. In a statement, she said she was proud to have had the honor of leading the government during one of the most difficult times in Ukraine's modern history. The announcement came as President Volodymyr Zelensky announced changes to the government. Zelensky has regularly reshuffled his government. It's an effort to bring new momentum to his administration. You're listening to NPR News. Officials still don't know what happened when a fire in a pub in Bangkok late Saturday night killed at least 27 people. Michael Sullivan has our report from Thailand.
4: Prime Minister Anutin Charvinakun told reporters that the cause of the fire is still under investigation. But a musician at the site told local media that the lights briefly went out before there was a sudden explosion and then the blaze. Video shared online by some of the first to arrive show huge flames billowing from the front door of the pub in Bangkok's Chatuchak neighborhood as many patrons inside attempted to flee out the back. Local media says many of the deceased were found huddling in or near the bathrooms in the back. Firefighters were able to bring the blaze under control in under an hour. Dozens of the injured patrons were brought to nearby hospitals. For NPR News, I'm Michael Sullivan in Chiang Rai.
0: Syria's newly elected parliament has held its first session since the ouster of former President Bashar Assad. The goal of the reconvening is to restart the legislative process after years of conflict and autocratic rule. Two-thirds of the 210-member People's Assembly were directly elected, while one-third were appointed by the country's interim presidents. Top-ranked Jannik Sinner beat Alexander Zverev Sunday to win his second consecutive Wimbledon title, and it was his fifth Grand Slam win overall. He won in four sets, 6-7, 7-6, 6-3, 6-4. It was his first tournament since a meltdown at the French Open just over a month ago. That tournament was won by Zverev and was his first Grand Slam win. I'm Dale Willman, NPR.
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0: Live from NPR News, I'm Dale Willman. Former Senator, Senate Majority Leader Mitch McConnell says he's still recovering from a fall that forced a weeks-long hospitalization. As NPR's Claudia Grisales tells us, it's the first update from the Kentucky Republican since he began facing persistent rumors about his well-being.
1: McConnell shared a picture with his wife, Elaine Chao, by his side while holding today's issue of the Washington Post. McConnell said he was hospitalized for several weeks after falling from a post-polio condition and sustaining minor injuries. He later developed pneumonia. The 84-year-old said he was able to move from hospital care to a rehabilitation center recently to continue to build his strength until his doctors release him to return to work in the Senate. McConnell said he hopes that the return comes as soon as possible. And in the meantime, he is keeping in close touch with his legislative team and colleagues. He is set to finish out the remainder of his last term in office, which ends in January. Claudia Grisales, NPR News.
0: Friends and colleagues of South Carolina Senator Lindsey Graham continue to speak out after the Republican lawmaker died late Saturday. In a post on social media, New Jersey Democratic Senator Cory Booker said that despite their political differences, Graham had a positive influence on his life.
2: My prayers are with his family and all those who loved and cherished him. I will miss my perhaps most unexpected friend in the Senate.
0: The medical examiner in Washington, D.C. said Graham died at home from a ruptured aorta. Toronto police are still looking for suspects after a deadly shooting took place at a festival Saturday. NPR's Shondalise Duster has more.
3: At least two people are dead and at least four others are injured after a shooting at a street festival in Toronto on Saturday night. Toronto police say gunfire was exchanged between two people at the Salsa on St. Clair Festival, an annual event celebrating Latin culture. Two firearms were recovered and investigators are working through at least three crime scenes. Organizers of the festival said in a statement they are, quote, shocked and deeply saddened by the shooting. They also said the festival will not continue on Sunday. At least 13,000 people were attending the festival when the shooting occurred, and no arrests have been made. At least 33 shootings have occurred in the city this year, according to Toronto police data. Shondalise Duster, NPR News.
0: Ukraine's prime minister stepped down this weekend. In a statement, she said she was proud to have had the honor of leading the government during one of the most difficult times in Ukraine's modern history. The announcement came as President Volodymyr Zelensky announced changes to the government. Zelensky has regularly reshuffled his government. It's an effort to bring new momentum to his administration. You're listening to NPR News. Officials still don't know what happened when a fire in a pub in Bangkok late Saturday night killed at least 27 people. Michael Sullivan has our report from Thailand.
4: Prime Minister Anutin Charvinakun told reporters that the cause of the fire is still under investigation. But a musician at the site told local media that the lights briefly went out before there was a sudden explosion and then the blaze. Video shared online by some of the first to arrive show huge flames billowing from the front door of the pub in Bangkok's Chatuchak neighborhood as many patrons inside attempted to flee out the back. Local media says many of the deceased were found huddling in or near the bathrooms in the back. Firefighters were able to bring the blaze under control in under an hour. Dozens of the injured patrons were brought to nearby hospitals. For NPR News, I'm Michael Sullivan in Chiang Rai.
0: Syria's newly elected parliament has held its first session since the ouster of former President Bashar Assad. The goal of the reconvening is to restart the legislative process after years of conflict and autocratic rule. Two-thirds of the 210-member People's Assembly were directly elected, while one-third were appointed by the country's interim presidents. Top-ranked Jannik Sinner beat Alexander Zverev Sunday to win his second consecutive Wimbledon title, and it was his fifth Grand Slam win overall. He won in four sets, 6-7, 7-6, 6-3, 6-4. It was his first tournament since a meltdown at the French Open just over a month ago. That tournament was won by Zverev and was his first Grand Slam win. I'm Dale Willman, NPR.
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Quiet on the set. You're listening to WRFB, Radio Free Britannia. As the Oracle foretold, two idiots who would misinterpret the news so you don't have to. Live from Deltona, Florida, the Avatards themselves, Jack and Lad.

0: Greetings, everybody. This is Les.
1: And this is Jack. Welcome to another edition of Lunch with Les and Jack, where we have things to talk about Shroud-related.
0: Oh, man, do we. Do we have stuff to talk about.
1: Including a single toggle.
0: You know, don't spoil it yet.
1: I'm just saying single
0: just
1: toggle.
0: Just a switch.
1: But hey, giveaways are hopefully open. If you are a Shroud player and you are looking for streamer bundles, you need to go to twitch.tv/cynicist and twitch.tv/NBNNnews and bang, bundle me. Then if you are looking for Steam key giveaways, and I don't know why nobody's on my side for that, which means Dreamlabs chatbot got disconnected.
0: Well, that's always fun.
1: That is reconnected. And everybody can go to twitch.tv/NBNNnews. Bang. I love free shit to get in on the Steam key giveaway on Laz's side. Then come over to my side and bang the bootay. Because that was had to be reopened because the chatbot randomly got disconnected and allows you to click the open and close button without it being connected and doesn't tell you. That's a little bug happens. Right there. Yeah.
0: Hate when that happens. That's right.
1: Yes. Good morning, Vietnam. No one can do
0: good
1: that.
0: Good morning, Shroud of the Avatar. Yeah. That's right. Welcome to today's shows, boys and girls. It is Fruck Awesome Friday, July 10th, 2026, here inside and outside Shroud of the Avatar. And as Cordelaine says, that's right, that's Shroud, baby, that's Shroud, because we've said it once, we've said it twice, we've said it so many times we're blue in the face that maybe it's just a switch. Maybe it's just a switch. Matter of fact, I think we pretty much knew it was just a switch because we knew where it came from, we knew where they got it from, and we knew what it included when they got it. But, I don't know. That's going to be so hard. But looks like all you had to do is put a check mark in a box and voila! Magic happens. I tell you what. But, we've got stuff for you. And again,
1: Lots of stuff.
0: Amazing to find this. You want to talk about that one little blurb first? Because we were talking about the roadmap when we left on Friday.
1: Yes,
0: and,
1: yes.
0: And, that was just scratching the surface where the roadmap was, where were we?
1: Yeah.
0: Seasonal live events, weekly bounties.
1: So let me pull up the roadmap. Or episode 2 completion had mounts and riding. And then everybody's like, why don't horses jump? You said that was going to work a long time ago. Why? Where is horse jumping?
2: Because their balls are
1: where
2: too
1: big. Where is horse jumping? And that got fixed today on his test server.
0: Yes. Stymie with the sub. Thank you, Stymie.
1: Yeah.
0: And you know the rules. You let us know. Are we going to continue with the nudes? Or are we going to play with our balls? Nudes, okay. Because we got plenty of it for you these days. Believe it or not, we got so much news. We can't cover it in a month right now because of everything that's happening and how quickly it is happening. It's happening so quickly. Yeah. It's just, my favorite character in the world says it wobbles the mind. The infamous Kelly Bundy. It just wobbles the mind, the things that are going on. But mounts and riding. Yeah. Shall we bring up this little clip here? Where is it? I know it's here.
1: Mounts and riding on the work blog.
0: Just a little clip.
1: This was posted today. Mounts can jump! The jump animations for the horse, stag, and reindeer mounts were fully built and wired into the game years ago, and shipped, switched off behind a single disabled setting.
0: Maybe need jumper.
1: That setting is now on a mounted jump, cost half the focus of one on foot and clears the same height measured at 1.1 meters in a live test session from the player's wish list of the actual forums.
0: Yes.
1: I
0: imagine that it was just a switch.
1: Just a single switch, yes. Which means, this is the fun part, which means that they pulled an asset from the Unity asset store for mount writing, probably, and didn't go through all the options when they pushed it to the live game code, or they intentionally disabled it.
0: No, it and came disabled, the person, according to him, came disabled. It was just a switch, which was probably just a slash command or a check toggle box or.
1: Yeah, it's just a toggle box. Yeah. But he says that they were fully wired into the game years ago.
0: Oh, yeah.
1: And shipped, switched off, which shipped in that case is pushed to production, pushed to Shroud of the Avatar.
0: Yeah.
1: Not shipped within the asset that was purchased. Hey. The fun part is you either have to dig through that asset's documentation to find it, if it wasn't obvious.
0: Read the docs.
1: Or use AI to sit there and say, hey, I want to enable horse jumping. I'm using this asset. Why isn't it working, and how do I program that?
0: Absolutely. Evley, welcome to the stream.
1: Then after that, yes. But yes, I mean, that is, yes, something. Yeah. But hey, congratulations for doing that.
0: Yes, absolutely, going through stuff that's already been installed and working and, you know, been wish list for years, and I don't know how hard that's going to be to implement, and all it was a switch.
1: A single toggle.
0: We'll give that golf clap. Absolutely. Absolutely. Just for finding that switch, nonetheless. And being honest about it, even better.
1: Yes, absolutely. Yeah, absolutely. I appreciate it.
0: Even better, just the honesty of, we had it all along. I'm sorry. Here it was. It was a switch. It now works in the new Chaos production test server. So, kudos to Chris for that one. And kudos for a lot of what he's doing right now. Because, again, stuff that we've been told repeatedly by, many people that it's too difficult. It's not possible. You got to do a million other things. Chris has done in less than 3 weeks. He's moved us to Unity 6.5.
1: Hasn't made it to production yet.
0: Well, again,
1: until it actually, but this is the plan, and this, let's go back and look at the roadmap again.
0: Well, let's just say this. He's got it as well as the rest of the proof of concept Shroud game is.
1: Yes. Yes.
0: That everything else seems to be proof of concept. Does this work? Yes. And then we've never gone any further with it. Well, he's got proof of concept. He has a working server. He has all these things working on it, and he actually has a timeline. So, I mean, that's all plus, plus, plus, as far as I'm concerned.
1: Absolutely, yeah. But still not yet delivered. Expectation for this, and hi, Genie, long time no see, is this stuff will actually be live October 1st.
0: Hopefully. That's the plan.
1: Crossing our fingers, this stuff is.
0: And again, if you haven't been following and you're not reading his blog and you're not following us, or you missed a couple of shows, Chris is back. He's done two live streams. He's supposed to do a live stream tonight, according to what he had originally told us. But he wound up doing one 3 days ago, midweek. So, you know, if he does one tonight, another additional plus on that part for Chris. And again, just, you know, absolutely knocking stuff out left and right. By the time we get around to October, this is going to be a totally different game in my mind's eye.
1: Well, okay. It will be much more comprehensive. It will have a ton of features that have been lacking.
0: Well, that and to me,
1: combat rebalance.
0: The biggest one is the language translations. The localization of languages.
1: Translation doesn't. That doesn't really do much.
0: I think it has a lot to the worldwide audience that they couldn't reach because the translations weren't done right. But, yeah. You know, I think it's going to make a big difference. I don't know, major difference, but for the players who are already here, again, we keep hearing that a lot of these are going to bring in a lot of new players, but that will be seen when we get to that time. And again, information
1: that I've
0: heard.
1: That you may not have actually known this, but in Quinfall, they actually have AI automatically translating all the chat on the back end.
0: I believe we already have that built in here in Shroud. There is a translate. I never use it, but, you know,
1: automatically. Yeah. It's automatically
0: to one language or to your language.
1: Yeah.
0: But the other interesting piece of information, which I don't know if I've mentioned this before, that came from Chris, is that himself, Starlong, and Richard all plan on being at Dragon Con this September. And for me, that just says something is afoot. For the three of them to for that gathering, for any other reason, I can't understand, because Chris doesn't usually attend those. Star doesn't usually attend those. Richard is a regular every year at Dragon Con. So,
1: What are they going to do with the IP from Ultima 1, 2, 3, maybe 4?
0: We'll find that out next year when happens.
1: Convert them all to mobile games. I mean, the tech involved is not really going to be beneficial for anything. It's just the concept of systems. They would have to be all changed. I think that 35-year rule for the IP, for the code is 35 years. I think that only takes it to Ultima 6.
0: Yeah, either way. We'll find out when.
1: Yeah.
0: Yeah, Cordelaine, I was talking about that in Discord with somebody when we were chatting about Richard's involvement with Portalarium and investments. And again, you know, my understanding and the way I understood everything was Richard had invested quite a bit of his own money into the company. But again, the company was originally built and made as a mobile gaming company. They weren't planning on making a game like this when they conceptualized an open Portalarium.
1: Their first thing was called Ultima Collector or Ultimate Collector.
0: Ultimate Collector,
1: which didn't exactly have.
0: And again, when they made the transition to become a is the word I'm looking for, but a gaming company.
1: I would turn all of it back
0: game
1: to
0: studio,
1: Shroud of the Avatar.
0: Game studio.
1: Mobile games are still a game.
0: I don't just see that. You could have one or two platforms. Guys working together and pumping out. I mean, we've seen. Yeah, you know, look at Slashy. Slashy's pumping out MMOs on his own, for crying out loud.
1: Hey, yeah. Remember, Minecraft was created by Node, one guy.
0: Yeah, you know, so, I mean, go figure what, you know, whether it takes, you know, a world of programmers or you just get one guy who just decides to put his nose to the grindstone and grinds.
1: Yeah.
0: Which looks like what Chris is doing right now. So where are we going here? How about if we go down to right below the episode two completion things, this'll satisfy one of our people, I believe, Sentinel.
1: What are we looking at?
0: Right under the episode two completion stuff where you were talking about mounts earlier.
1: Oh, on the roadmap. Yeah.
0: Tavern Games.
1: Yeah, Tavern Games. No, that's not. That's on a...
0: on the roadmap.
1: That is... on the roadmap?
0: Yeah.
1: Done for now? No. Which tab are you on?
0: On the roadmap. The roadmap tab.
1: On the roadmap. Already in game. The content, the Mistrender continent,
0: the way down below the box. First thing below the box.
1: Tavern Games. 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Spectators welcome. Free to play. In development now.
0: In development.
1: Yeah. Seasonable and live events, a reusable framework for recurring holiday and themed events with limited time rewards. Maybe you should do that for sales too. Instead of having to patch the game every single time, you want to turn it off on and off sales.
0: I'm hoping.
1: 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Structured and ranked PvP. Instanced arenas with ladder seating and objective-based guild events layered on the existing flagging and guild war systems. The existing guild war system is absolute trash.
0: Yeah, well, hopefully the new stuff will just build upon that and make it actually work.
1: When is the last time a guild went to war with another guild?
0: I don't think ever. I mean, they may have flagged, but I don't think it's ever been what it's supposed to be.
1: Tina's like, we have a guild war system? And yes, we do in Shroud of the Avatar. However, I don't know if I can actually do it. Let's see.
0: No, I have to do it if we do it.
1: Yeah, I don't even remember the command to bring that shit up.
0: It's the friends list, isn't it?
1: Something like that, but I got to bring up my friends list.
0: Yeah, if you go to your friends list, then go to guild, and then under there.
1: Guild Wars. The semicolon key.
0: Under semicolon key, really?
1: Yeah.
0: Guild Wars. Yeah.
1: But remember that it flags the entire guild as completely PvP. It's not. And then you set the requirement of how long and what the conditions are with that other guild. And then that's about it. No, it does not only flag you PvP towards the other guild. It flags everybody PvP, but if you kill a member of that other guild, then it actually increases the kill count.
0: It's a kill count, yeah.
1: Yeah. So, it is half-assed. It is not a mature guild war system. Because realistically...
0: All right, let's get on with it. Yeah. Let's not sit here and pull apart the old stuff. We had so much stuff to cover.
1: But structured and ranked PvP, but you need to fix the guild war systems. New player experience overhaul. A protected, accelerated starter experience designed to help new players and get established and stay. Isn't that the starting zones? Oh, wait, no. This is only the sixth iteration of that, but native language voices and an Asian shard.
0: I don't agree
1: NPC
0: with that.
1: Voiceover in the game's translated languages and a dedicated regional server for Asian players.
0: Why? Why?
1: Bring down pings?
0: Huh? Well, okay. I bring guess that pings? Would... Yeah.
1: A companion chat app. Game chat in its own window on a second monitor or in a browser connected to your live game session.
0: Yes.
1: But client performance pass.
0: Which he actually showed that off in the live stream where you can now actually pop out this chat window that you have down here, wherever you have it on, in your game window, and you can pop it out and put it someplace else, so you can put it on another monitor. You can just take it directly out of the game window altogether and move it someplace else, which is incredible.
1: Yeah.
0: Big quality of life.
1: Yep.
0: Client performance pass. A profiler-driven pass on frame rate, stutter, load times, and memory in the heaviest scenes. He was showing that off.
1: So that shouldn't just be... Yeah. His monitor is capped at 60 frames per second.
0: Yes. And he's on
1: He needs to upgrade his monitor.
0: I thought he was on 4K monitors. That's why he said next time he's going to stream, he's going to downgrade it to 1080p because he can do better on 1080p to show the performance than what he's capped at on his monitor right now.
1: I'm only on a 27-inch monitor and a 22 or 20, I can't remember how big 22, 27, 25, so I can't remember.
0: I'm on like 47.
1: All three of mine are running at pretty high in 144 hertz. So yeah. But he needs to do that for all the scenes, not just the heaviest scenes. Modernized account and store website, the account portal store and checkout rebuilt piece by piece on a modern stack with no interruption to existing accounts or purchases. 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This is the Proton replacement, which he has already finished. Modern rendering pipeline moving to the engine, modern rendering for better lighting scalability and support. And then he did test this on stream the other day, and Ultima toggle for retro rendering with flattened banded lighting, ink outlines, and painterly color versus internal testing to evaluate the art direction. But those are all on the roadmap.
0: Yes. And
1: some of them have been done.
0: Roadmap portions.
1: Yes.
0: We covered, I think, most of the done now the other day.
1: Yeah. Well, fuck you, Tina. Oh, wait, only 1440? Screw that.
0: And then we have the 4 October tab before we move over to the other stuff.
1: 4 October, we need to move move to the new infrastructure. Priority 1 combat balance fixes. The note on this one is the full balance pass across all 200 plus skills is in the works and ongoing. The highest priority fixes land for October, driven by real data from Slash Balance.
0: Slash Balance.
1: Unfortunately, we cannot access catnipgames.net/balance. It requires a login.
0: Oops. More languages.
1: Yeah. helps Viper move that space. Requires a login. More languages. The remaining translators. Finnish plus Mandarin and Korean languages. The Oracle Assistant for everyone. The in-game assistant and bug reporter. Live on the launch bill.
0: Yeah, this is one of your big peeves. The Oracle Assistant will allow you to report a bug directly from in-game, put the stuff in there, and will automatically send it off without having to copy, paste, go to another web page. Abso-freaking-lutely. Abso-freaking-lutely.
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0: Nice.
1: Crash detection and faster fixes, automatic collection and alerting of, on client areas, so regressions get caught and fixed quickly.
0: I'm not a fan, but I'll take it.
1: Vendor search. Search every player vendor in every town from window with results that update within seconds as items are listed and sold. The search backend is already running on the test shard.
0: Yes. Now, you know this horrible, horrible vendor search we have, which I'm going to bring up now and hit B, and we're going to see that it takes forever to render in just one town. Okay, he says he's got this down to less than 15 seconds load time now. Less than 15 seconds, and he's looking to optimize it even more. And I believe the global search. What's that?
2: Did he try Silverdale?
0: It doesn't matter. It takes this long in every town.
2: Yeah. I think Jansic might be worse than Silverdale's now, actually. He seems to be getting a lot of sales.
0: But
1: as Tina says, he actually figured out how DBs work. When you're doing multiple calls of the same shit,
0: And again,
1: calls,
0: in his work blog on the forums, the very first post was put in there, came from me. And I said, with this new vendor search and stuff you're doing, are we going to be able to revitalize the way we put things on vendors, which he is very positive about? He didn't say yes or no, but he said most likely a possibility that we're going to be able to take and put 10,000 items on a vendor, and you can buy 20 items, 1,000 items, all 10,000 in a single trade, and then if you take, say, 200, it'll just take 200 off and leave the rest on the vendor and charge you the appropriate price. And that would also help that vendor listing from redundance of 20, 20, 20, 20, so that you're not actually sitting there killing yourself, restocking vendors and, just, again, item count. Every little bit helps. But I'm hoping to see that as an addition, as well as several other people were looking for, like plus 15, plus 16 items and, by specialization,
1: why don't we tell people what all the blog post actually says about vendors?
0: Well, before we get there, that's what I needed to ask you, which is when we get to the blog post.
1: There is so much information on there.
0: Right. But on the work log, he's been updating daily, so we have the top of the log, or we can go all the way back to the beginning, or should we just go a couple days back and not worry about the beginning, because the beginning is a bunch of fluff. I mean, we could be here for a week just reading the first couple days, because there is so much there. So,
1: let's just go with the bullet points for
0: but which today? Day? No, there's stuff the last couple days.
1: Okay, so let's go with bullet points from the 9th.
0: Let me see. There's so much here. That's just one day.
1: It's a fuck ton of shit.
0: Yeah. All right, the 7th, there was nothing. The 8th says 38 items, but it doesn't show why. Okay. Let's start with the 8th.
1: Okay, so you need to expand the 8th. And so tavern games went from an idea to playable in one day.
0: One day, folks.
1: Research across other online games settled the design and enforced chess, checkers, and backgammon free-to-play with computer opponents. By night, the whole system was built, and the first real games ran end-to-end in the client against the real server, a 44-move checkers game. A chess game ending in checkmate and a backgammon game. Every move validated server-side screenshots below. The Monty Python Coconut Gallop is back!
0: Yay! How long
1: we just have to wait till October.
0: We
1: have to wait till October. Equip a coconut half in each hand. Once made your avatar ride an invisible steed. The 20.
3: You know what I say? Featured... Do you know what I say to that?
1: What?
3: Knee.
1: Knee. Yes. And only a flesh wound. The 2020 mounts feature disconnected that code path, and the emote had been dead in towns ever since. Held coconuts now ride the mount system's own coconut animations, and real mounts are untouched.
0: Very nice.
1: Yes. Kicked off the city performance pass. Player towns are CPU bound on the sheer count of small item placed decorations, and code investigated pinned the cause. Distant decorations never dropped from rendering.
0: LODs.
1: Wait. Have we not said that for years?
0: You've been calling it all the way. LODs, man. LODs.
1: The render distance was forever.
0: We don't know anything, right? We don't know anything.
1: No.
0: I'll address that in a few minutes at the end of the show.
1: Although LODs is level of detail, so you have LODs and distance
0: rendering. Yeah. Well, distance rendering is still levels of detail, right? Yeah.
1: Yes. But distance has never dropped from rendering. Redundant per frame work in culling and mouse targeting systems and draw batching switched off entirely in the shipping client. Measurement tooling landed first, so every coming fix ships with before and after numbers. Good. The first measured baseline settled the biggest question on day one. With 3,000 real decorations in a controlled benchmark scene, about 95% of the decoration frame cost is the main thread submitting thousands of individual draw calls. Script overhead is under a millisecond, and the graphics card itself sits idly waiting. The fixed priorities are now proven, not guessed. Stop rendering faraway decorations and let identical items share. That should be a significant boost to game performance. Fuck yeah.
3: Fuck yeah.
1: Yesterday's build of the new networking test client shipped, unable to connect, and the cost is embarrassingly simple. The build machine source tree was one commit behind, missing the change that makes it. Whoopsies. The build tools now check for that before starting a build from a tree that is mission push commits fails outright from the build farm and asks for confirmation in the editor instead of silently spending hours producing it. Good. Yes, none of this is fixed until October. Unfortunately.
0: I am looking forward
1: to October.
0: Yes, and it'll be here before we know it.
2: What happened to fuck it? Let's do it live.
0: Well,
1: fuck it, we'll do it live has been changed. We are no longer saying fuck it, let's do it live.
0: At least not till October. And,
3: why don't you like to say fuck it, do it live?
1: Yes.
3: Let's say fuck it, do it live. Fuck it, do it live.
2: Fuck it, we'll do it live in October.
1: Yeah. After that, we'll see whether or not things become, again, fuck it, let's do it live.
0: I have a funny feeling things will actually get tested thoroughly before they get pushed alive from here on out. But again,
1: well, since he's building test cases and he's automating some of that with, now I'm forgetting the acronym. Where it actually will run automated testing. So he's actually doing some of that.
0: You know what you're talking about?
1: Pinch me. Yes. Apparently he learned how to manage a project. Yes, Tina, that is true and expectations are there. I am looking forward to this. Okay, so we're not going to go into the detail of every single one of these. Otherwise,
0: I want to highlight those images of the Tavern Games just real quick.
1: Okay.
0: These are the images of the Tavern Games. He's playing a Tavern Game actually on the Overland, it looks like, which is interesting.
1: Yes.
0: I'm not too
1: unfortunately
0: keen on
1: I can't blow the pictures up as much as I want to.
0: Yeah, me neither, but
1: one with the Rook Knight.
0: Yeah, again, I'm not too keen on the chessboard, which has got P for king. Pawn, K for knight, R for
1: rook. No. K is for king, not N is for knight.
0: Oh, N, I'm sorry. My bad. You know
1: what? Yeah, N is for knight, not K. And
2: did Darkstar do that?
1: He is playing against a computer. He is not playing against another player.
2: And where's the Skittles game? Tavern game of Skittles.
1: Yes. So let's go to yesterday's post because this one is also a ton of different things.
0: Where did I go here?
1: So 7-9, 115 items.
0: Okay, scrolling up to 7-9. Long scroll because there's a lot of stuff here. Yeah, 115 items, so yes. As of yesterday, headlines.
1: Harvesting became a game. Mining an ore vein, chopping a tree, foraging a plant, skinning a carcass. No longer means standing still while a bar fills a needle. A needle sweeps a half circle swing meter and stopping it inside the gold wedge collects a bonus pull and rearms a smaller, faster swing.
2: Swing
1: chain
2: better.
1: After chain until a miss or the cap of 12. So meticulous collection is being capped at 12.
0: Doesn't actually say that.
4: I say it.
2: So we're going to fuck about and click on it when the needle swings in a certain spot.
1: Yes. Skill still matters.
2: Gathering level.
1: The meticulous skill slows its shrink. And ignoring the meter behaves exactly the old harvest, so nothing was taken away from players who prefer to wait. So Laz, meticulous collection. You know how some people are posting things where they've got 30 meticulous collections in a row?
0: Yeah,
1: capped at 12.
0: Well, again, I'll wait and see it.
1: I don't like the cap there. But other than that, mini games for things, yeah, that's fine.
0: And again, how many times do you actually get to that meticulous 30? How many times do you get to meticulous 12? Realistically.
1: You know what?
2: I get there quite a lot. It's 12.
1: Yeah.
2: But I've got 174 met.
1: Yeah. What the fuck? 174 meticulous collection?
2: Yeah, I dumped 2.2 billion into it from fishing.
0: Yeah, you gotta understand, you're talking about Steve here. Steve throws billions into stuff that just,
1: That doesn't matter, but the fact that he's got 174 meticulous collection,
0: yeah,
1: insane. Then windmills now face the wind. The wind system always had a direction field, but the authored data kept it between 0 and 1 degree in every weather type except storms. So every every windmill top in the game pointed north. Wind now gets a real heading from the shared game clock. Each map has its own prevailing wind that drifts around the full compass over an hour or two. Gusts swing it harder in storms. And every player sees the same direction. Oh, wait. I need to go back to...

0: soon enough. But yeah, Lomir is right.
1: Not to mention wind for balloons.
0: Well, yes, airships, mm-hmm. sailing, yeah, balloons, yeah. all the above, ships.
1: Kites. Yeah,
2: but that's always off. A tester hub went live.
0: We're way beyond the time.
1: So we can't even have kites.
3: Yeah, yeah.
2: Say it, Lomir.
1: Say what?
0: Whatever you were saying.
1: No, I said we couldn't even have kites.
0: Yeah, but we don't. Conjure a dragon.
2: Steve, you're getting a streamer bundle.
4: Thank you. Grats, Kunja.
2: Congratulations. Okay, you are a wiener. There you go. Check your... A testing hub went live, and giveaways are open again on both streams. Hopefully, bang, bundle me for... A tester hub went live, a limited page for external testers with the launcher download verification task, the player wish list, the balance audit, and server health. One checkbox on the accounts page now creates a tester account that works with the hub, the tracker, and the game, and grants nothing else. By evening, the hub gained a sortable tester leaderboard. Every tester by hour played on the Chaos Shard, bugs reported, and tests completed, each with a 7 days column. And a running total refresh every 15 minutes. Late in the day, a tester found the gap in it. Bugs reported from inside the game earned no credit. Fixed the same evening. In-game reports now credit the reporter. A tester gained read access to the main bug project so they can find their own reports. Tavern Games reached feature complete for version 1 on top complete. Of yesterday's playable chess, checkers, backgammon. Every window string is now translated in all 7 supported languages. 3 games ship as game table furniture you can place in your house or tavern. And slash rule was moved to the server so a dice result can no longer be faked by a modified client. The tables themselves wait on server data refresh before they can be handled. Roll is live there now. The Chaos Launcher connects again in the Shroud. Shard now runs the new networking stack end-to-end. The morning's legacy stack retirement exposed that the launcher's update channel still carried a client built before the cutover server and still hung at connecting, while a hearthy server sat unreachable. The channel now delivers build 30, a client server, blah, blah, blah, built from the same. I'm going to skip in the rest of that. Vendors on the Chaos Shard sell again, since something got broken. And then the mirror flip key is for house decorations works properly now. Garden gnomes mirror upright instead of flipping into the ground. And by the end of the day, 1,245 more decorations across except the flip. Statues, trophies, portraits, columns, snowmen, road pavers, city wall. Everyone cleared by an automated safety audit of all 6,524 decoration items.
0: Nice.
2: mail can now go to several friends at once.
0: That's a plus.
2: No. You'll get to this in a second, Lass, and each attached stack is split separately, evenly between the recipients. The leftover stays in your bag in gold and per recipients with a preview of the exact split before anything sends. Limited to your friends list.
0: Okay.
2: Why the fuck can't I send a mail message to someone that's not my friend?
0: You don't know who they are if they're not your friend.
2: A player wish list item from the official forums.
4: I think it's just for multiple, not just a single.
2: Still. Apply that to the devs as well. Yeah, rocks are friends. But yeah.
0: Okay, scroll down to mail and let's just read all.

0: what it says under that.
1: Well, we still have to get to Fridays and remind people that
0: I understand Friday, that. I got 10
1: find
0: minutes.
1: Where that is.
0: Scroll down a little bit so it says mail again.
1: I'm scrolling. It's a lot of shit.
0: No, it's not.
1: Yes.
0: Dev Portal and Tefter Hub, Tracker, Tavern Games, Vendors, Mail.
1: I gotta go find it.
0: Right there.
1: No, it's not. Da, da, da, da, da, da, da, because there's an entire... Okay, added multi-recipient mail from the player's wish list. Select several friends in the send mail window. Attach item stacks in gold as usual, and one send delivers to everyone. Each stack is split evenly between the recipients and the remaining space, with sender enclosed and closed. A confirmation shows the exact per-recipient split total cost before anything sends. Recipients are limited to mutual friends and capped at 20%. And the server checks each and every recipient before anything moves. One full mailbox or ended relationship cancels the whole send. And the window names which recipient blocked it. A stack too small to give every recipient at least one is rejected upfront, which also covers single item unstackable items. Not on the test chart yet. Rides the stack splitting and posted rules are pure shared logic.
0: Okay, so work, not a full-blown mail system, but work is being done.
1: Yeah. Scroll down to the player wish list.
0: Player wish list. Player wish list, okay.
1: Pets can now be told to stop using stun attacks. A player wish list forms a pet spamming weak attacks. Stun builds up the target's crowd, which made a group member's long stun fail. Right-click on a tamed or unsummoned pet. Stop using stun attacks. Makes the pet stop. Stun or knockdown. Or slash pet. No stuns. Or use stuns. Do the same. Pet stun choice is saved per pet and survives remaining. Logging. Added tier and episode columns to the teleport scroll. Select destination window. Then clicking the new column tier header zones by difficulty, the plain text sort would have put tier 10 ahead of tier 2. Rescanned the wishlist items against the curated wishlist 5 days on from the last week. So the yield was small, added to housing. So I guess I should post all of my wishlist, Chris. Fixed escape dismounting the rider when you open a wish list from the official forms. But yes. Compass markers are readable. But yes, we have 8 minutes to go. Let's scroll all the way back up and talk about the headlines from today.
0: You want to do a
1: because this first one is good.
0: No.
1: Nope.
0: Okay.
1: Because a random dungeon generator is fucking cool. Okay. A new chest for player-owned dungeon builds a random layout from whatever room pieces you drop inside. Close the lid, confirm, and the rooms attach themselves to your dungeon's open doorways with a different layout on every roll. Hand-built work is never touched. Pieces that do not fit stay in the chest. And every build obeys the same rules as placing rooms by hand.
0: Nice.
1: That's actually kind of cool.
0: Nice.
1: Yeah. See?
0: Very nice.
1: That's why we wanted to get to the... That would be cool. Has anyone mentioned stealth? I did on my thing. Mounts can jump, which we covered earlier. You also stay mounted when traveling between scenes. The automatic remount option existed, but off by default.
0: Who knew?
1: And recast the mount in plain view seconds after arrival. It's now on by default. Starts behind the loading scene. And three defects in it were fixed, including a surprise remount for players. Doors and city gates open from this saddle.
0: Woohoo!
1: Woohoo! No more dismounting everywhere.
0: Vendors?
1: And a day-old bug. What?
0: Vendors?
1: The real question is, vendors? That needs to be, yes. And the in-game, a day-old bug silently unbound the jump key. But yeah, we can skip that one. We fixed that. That's related amounts. The in-game Oracle got a full reporting overhaul. It asked for two short follow-up questions about a bug, what you expected against what actually happened, how to reproduce it, and how often it happens, and stops the moment the report is usable. So reports arrive with a detail instead of one vague item. Each report is classified into one of 13 game areas, such as combat, crafting, interface, performance. Severity flows on a written rubric instead of a guess. And before everything is filed, the report is checked by meaning against every existing report, similar wording or not. So duplicates get pointed at the original instead of piling up. I would love to see that. And Chaos Deploy's got to rebuild. But yes, that is... The dungeon generator is kind of fucking cool. Automatically build your dungeon for you. Here's all of the pieces I have. I don't feel like doing all this shit. Go build it.
0: Yeah, I don't want to sit there and see if it works. Yeah. And yeah, but I think there's going to be little problems with certain pieces that have three entrance, two entrance, one entrance toggles. And how does that take into account? But that is yet to be seen, and we'll figure that out.
1: Yeah. Oh, I mean, we'll play around with that when we can. But there is also, yes, dungeon generators are old hat, but this is using the pieces in the box and applying logic. So if you have four pieces that would, one of them had three connectors, the other ones have one, you should be able to like generate that dungeon and actually see the changes and all of that. So that would be okay. The easy way to test parts.
0: So With the last remaining minutes, I want to address this. This was sent to us by somebody because apparently one of our favorite, I don't want to say haters, was chatting in universe chat and was talking about me while, of course, not there. And he says, Laz can call the phone developers while the rest of us can't. Laz offers his experience on how the game should be made funny, is funny. Ravlox with the team we have now is, Ravlox with the team we have now kept the game running. I'm just waiting for Team Laz to drop the other boot and stomp on Chris like they have done with the team we have now. Okay, well, first off,
1: We
0: stomped on Chris from the beginning. Second off, again, there's a reason why I can call the developers, and I'm going to address that very basically, because I have put so much into community service into this game, more than many other people. I wouldn't say many other people can say. I will just ask these questions. How many community awards have you won? I've won them all. How many community conventions have you run? I've run about five. How many community radio stations have you done, and how much have you done for your community out there? Okay.
1: How long have you been streaming Shroud?
0: Yeah. How long have we been doing the news for the community? Okay. There's a reason why I have the dev phone numbers, because I have went and I've met with them. Lord British, Richard Garriott, is considered a close personal friend. If I reach out to Richard, Richard gets back to me. And many of the times that I've had to reach out, they've actually called me, not the other way around. They call me and go, Laz, do this, don't do that, please not, and again. But again, I've taken the trips to Austin. I've organized five of the conventions that were there. Not solely, but I was a main provider of that. And then I'm going to say, how many checks have you handed the developer for, you know, funds that we had left over from those conventions. I've done that several times. Yes. You know, thousands of dollars.
1: For funds raised. Yes.
0: So if you've got questions, you know, all you got to do is ask. I'll give you the answers because I've put in the time. Okay. And that's all I'm going to say. I have their numbers. They have my numbers because the amount of community service I've given to this game since day one, not just opinions, not just fluff. And again, is there anything that we've ever said that was untruthful that we did not make a retraction for if it was untruthful? Please enlighten us. Yeah. Because if we've said something out of turn and it's brought to our attention, we'll be the first ones to say, sorry, we fucked up. But
1: we have always said, if we are wrong about something, tell us.
0: Yes.
1: And then prove it to us that we are wrong about something.
0: And we'll be more than happy to retract it.
1: Is that the people that hate us can't prove us wrong.
0: Watch us the most, too.
1: And they can't prove us wrong.
0: Yeah, again.
1: But it is time for us to pull giveaways and get out of here.
0: But yes, but right now,
1: getting another
0: Chris is getting Alkalades. But again, I will say it one more time. Yeah,
1: I still said this at the beginning of the show. He does not get a fucking hall pass for being the owner of the company and disappearing for almost 3 years.
0: That's right.
1: He should account for that shit.
0: I'm going to put it up on screen one more time because this came directly from Chris. And I said it once. I've said it four times now. Got to run and get the kiddos, but you guys might bash us a lot, but you're still here 10 years later, and I appreciate that. That's direct quote from Chris. So if you want to know whether Chris thinks we bash him, no, he knows we bash him. And it's not that we do it out of just, you know, negativity. We do it because there's shit that was wrong, and he knew it, we knew it, and he's rectifying that now, and I appreciate the fuck out of that. So anyway.
1: Zanon, $25 game going your way, Aquatico. Congratulations.
0: So, Dreamer Bundles going to Lomir. Lomir, get your damn streamer bundle. Lomir is all the way across the way there. Get that to you. And then we got two.
1: I love the people that tell us we don't know what the fuck we're talking about. Yeah. We don't play the game. We don't do anything. We don't do things the way you want us
2: to.
1: We will sit there and
0: we don't play the game because we don't play it the way you want it done. Yeah, that's not the way this game was made. Pulling two giveaways today. Thanks to Stymie for the extra giveaway. First giveaway is going to Tina O'Neill. Tina, you're going to get yourself a copy of, what are you going to get today? You're going to get a copy of Rainbow Billy and the Curse of the Leviathan on Steam. Rainbow Billy and the Curse of the Leviathan. I don't like this new copy bullshit that Windows put in there.
1: Yeah, something.
0: That's a $20 game. Is it on sale? $20 game. And the second winner is going to be Coeur d'Alene. Coeur d'Alene. I'm not going to give you this one. I'm going to save this one for Dark Blue Monkey. You're going to get a copy of Hell Yeah, Wrath of the Dead Rabbit on Steam.
2: Is it Sabertooth Rabbit?
0: And that is currently $374, $14 game on sale at this time. We got to run. Have a great weekend, everybody. We'll be back with more on Monday. Let me verify that on Monday. Yes. I don't have doctor's appointments left after the show. Till then, I'm Laz.
1: I'm Jack.
2: I'm Steve. I'm Lomir.
0: And this is NBNN. Have a great weekend, everybody, and we'll see you all on Monday.
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0: Live from NPR News, I'm Dale Willman. Former Senate Majority Leader Mitch McConnell says he's still recovering from a fall that forced a weeks-long hospitalization. As NPR's Claudia Grisales tells us, it's the first update from the Kentucky Republican since he began facing persistent rumors about his well-being.
1: McConnell shared a picture with his wife, Elaine Chao, by his side while holding today's issue of the Washington Post. McConnell said he was hospitalized for several weeks after falling from a post-polio condition and sustaining minor injuries. He later developed pneumonia. The 84-year-old said he was able to move from hospital care to a rehabilitation center recently to continue to build his strength until his doctors release him to return to work in the Senate. McConnell said he hopes that the return comes as soon as possible. And in the meantime, he is keeping in close touch with his legislative team and colleagues. He is set to finish out the remainder of his last term in office, which ends in January. Claudia DeSalles, NPR News.
0: Friends and colleagues of South Carolina Senator Lindsey Graham continue to speak out after the Republican lawmaker died late Saturday. In a post on social media, New Jersey Democratic Senator Cory Booker said that despite their political differences, Graham had a positive influence on his life.
2: My prayers are with his family and all those who loved and cherished him. I will miss my perhaps most unexpected friend in the Senate.
0: The medical examiner in Washington, D.C. said Graham died at home from a ruptured aorta. Toronto police are still looking for suspects after a deadly shooting took place at a festival Saturday. NPR's Shondalise Duster has more.
3: At least two people are dead and at least four others are injured after a shooting at a street festival in Toronto on Saturday night. Toronto police say gunfire was exchanged between two people at the Salsa on St. Clair Festival, an annual event celebrating Latin culture. Two firearms were recovered and investigators are working through at least three crime scenes. Organizers of the festival said in a statement they are, quote, shocked and deeply saddened by the shooting. They also said the festival will not continue on Sunday. At least 13,000 people were attending the festival when the shooting occurred, and no arrests have been made. At least 33 shootings have occurred in the city this year, according to Toronto police data. Shondalise Duster, NPR News.
0: Ukraine's prime minister stepped down this weekend. In a statement, she said she was proud to have had the honor of leading the government during one of the most difficult times in Ukraine's modern history. The announcement came as President Volodymyr Zelensky announced changes to the government. Zelensky has regularly reshuffled his government. It's an effort to bring new momentum to his administration. You're listening to NPR News. Officials still don't know what happened when a fire in a pub in Bangkok late Saturday night killed at least 27 people. Michael Sullivan has our report from Thailand.
4: Prime Minister Anutin Charvinakun told reporters that the cause of the fire is still under investigation. But a musician at the site told local media that the lights briefly went out before there was a sudden explosion and then the blaze. Video shared online by some of the first to arrive show huge flames billowing from the front door of the pub in Bangkok's Chatuchak neighborhood as many patrons inside attempted to flee out the back. Local media says many of the deceased were found huddling in or near the bathrooms in the back. Firefighters were able to bring the blaze under control in under an hour. Dozens of the injured patrons were brought to nearby hospitals. For NPR News, I'm Michael Sullivan in Chiang Rai.
0: Syria's newly elected parliament has held its first session since the ouster of former President Bashar Assad. The goal of the reconvening is to restart the legislative process after years of conflict and autocratic rule. Two-thirds of the 210-member People's Assembly were directly elected, while one-third were appointed by the country's interim presidents. Top-ranked Jannik Sinner beat Alexander Zverev Sunday to win his second consecutive Wimbledon title, and it was his fifth Grand Slam win overall. He won in four sets, 6-7, 7-6, 6-3, 6-4. It was his first tournament since a meltdown at the French Open just over a month ago. That tournament was won by Zverev and was his first Grand Slam win. I'm Dale Willman, NPR.
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1: Did you know Shroud of the Avatar features amazing in-game moon dials? If you find one on an evening stroll, use it and look up. The constellations unfold before your eyes. But beware, Kabbalists also use the stars to direct their siege warfare.
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0: Live from NPR News in Washington, I'm Kristen Wright. Oil prices are higher today following the latest U.S. attacks against Iran. U.S. Central Command says American forces hit about 140 Iranian targets on Saturday and dozens more yesterday. They included coastal radar sites, missile and drone capabilities, and small boats. It followed more Iranian attacks on commercial shipping in the Strait of Hormuz. NPR's Hadil Al-Shalchi reports on market reaction.
1: The price of the benchmark global oil jumped more than 4% after markets opened. That brought the barrel to $79, a 9% spike from its price before the U.S.-Israeli war with Iran started in February. Roughly 20% of the world's oil supply passed through the key international waterway. Kepler, a data and analytics company that tracks global commodity and shipping markets, said that crossings through the Strait of Hormuz dropped to 22 ships last week, an almost 85% drop from the pre-war traffic. The status of the ceasefire talks is unknown. They were supposed to continue after the funeral of Ayatollah Ali Khamenei, which ended last week. Hadil Al-Shalchi, NPR News, Istanbul.
0: Congress returns to Washington from their July 4th recess today. The death of South Carolina Senator Lindsey Graham is a sudden major shift. Graham was elected to the Senate in 2002 after serving in the House. He was a close ally of President Trump and known as a strong advocate in U.S. foreign policy. NPR's Claudia Grisales reports the senator had just gotten back from Ukraine.
2: To start, he was chairman of the Senate Budget Committee, which will need to recalibrate their plans. And of course, he had this outsized role in foreign policy. Lawmakers in both chambers say they're now anxious to tackle a Russia sanctions bill that Graham, in his last press conference on Friday, said the White House had signed off on. And he also said he was more optimistic than ever that they had found a formula to end Russia's war with Ukraine.
0: The medical examiner says Graham likely died from a tear in his aorta. The Red Cross is declaring a national blood emergency, citing a sharp drop in donations. NPR's Rob Stein reports.
3: The Red Cross is declaring the emergency because donations have been falling since the end of May, causing the national blood supply to drop by about 25% by the end of June. Blood donations often decline this time of year because regular routines get disrupted by summer travel, and blood drives at places like schools and colleges go on hiatus. At the same time, demand for blood increases because of a spike in injuries from car crashes and more people participating in activities like biking, hiking, and boating. And that's what's happening again this year. The Red Cross says there's a deficit of about 3,500 units of blood each week. Rob Stein, NPR News.
0: You're listening to NPR News from Washington. Today is the second day of a two-day break with no World Cup matches. The four teams in the semifinals, France, Spain, Argentina, and England, are getting ready to play Tuesday and Wednesday. But as Kayvon Antonio Haidari reports, there's no rest for the fans who either go home or adapt their travel plans.
4: Win or lose, the fans have to travel in this gigantic World Cup. Johannes Braga will return home to Houston, satisfied even though Norway lost to England.
5: De costa a costa, ya hemos venido dos veces a Kansas, hemos estado dos veces en...
4: Rivals England and Argentina play in Atlanta. Juan Romero will be there with his sons following Argentina. We've been twice in Kansas, twice in Dallas, Miami, and now back to Atlanta, he says. Prices are abusive, but the love for Argentina and the team is everything. Romero wants to complete the odyssey in New York at the final on Sunday. For NPR News, I'm Kayvon Antonio Haidari.
0: Epidemiologists and case investigators working at an Ebola treatment center in the Democratic Republic of Congo are on strike over unpaid salaries and bonuses. The outbreak there has killed more than 700 people. A housing affordability bill is now law without President Trump's signature. The president had backed it but then changed his mind and said he wouldn't sign it unless lawmakers passed a stricter voting ID bill. I'm Kristen Wright, and this is NPR News from Washington.
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1: Did you know that Lord British takes notice of highly dedicated community members? 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

0: Live from NPR News in Washington, I'm Kristen Wright. Oil prices are higher today following the latest U.S. attacks against Iran. U.S. Central Command says American forces hit about 140 Iranian targets on Saturday and dozens more yesterday. They included coastal radar sites, missile and drone capabilities, and small boats. It followed more Iranian attacks on commercial shipping in the Strait of Hormuz. NPR's Hadil Al-Shalchi reports on market reaction.
1: The price of the benchmark global oil jumped more than 4% after markets opened. That brought the barrel to $79, a 9% spike from its price before the U.S.-Israeli war with Iran started in February. Roughly 20% of the world's oil supply passed through the key international waterway. Kepler, a data and analytics company that tracks global commodity and shipping markets, said that crossings through the Strait of Hormuz dropped to 22 ships last week, an almost 85% drop from the pre-war traffic. The status of the ceasefire talks is unknown. They were supposed to continue after the funeral of Ayatollah Ali Khamenei, which ended last week. Hadil Al-Shalchi, NPR News, Istanbul.
0: Congress returns to Washington from their July 4th recess today. The death of South Carolina Senator Lindsey Graham is a sudden major shift. Graham was elected to the Senate in 2002 after serving in the House. He was a close ally of President Trump and known as a strong advocate in U.S. foreign policy. NPR's Claudia Grisales reports the senator had just gotten back from Ukraine.
2: To start, he was chairman of the Senate Budget Committee, which will need to recalibrate their plans. And of course, he had this outsized role in foreign policy. Lawmakers in both chambers say they're now anxious to tackle a Russia sanctions bill that Graham, in his last press conference on Friday, said the White House had signed off on. And he also said he was more optimistic than ever that they had found a formula to end Russia's war with Ukraine.
0: The medical examiner says Graham likely died from a tear in his aorta. The Red Cross is declaring a national blood emergency, citing a sharp drop in donations. NPR's Rob Stein reports.
3: The Red Cross is declaring the emergency because donations have been falling since the end of May, causing the national blood supply to drop by about 25% by the end of June. Blood donations often decline this time of year because regular routines get disrupted by summer travel and blood drives at places like schools and colleges go on hiatus. At the same time, demand for blood increases because of a spike in injuries from car crashes and more people participating in activities like biking, hiking, and boating. And that's what's happening again this year. The Red Cross says there's a deficit of about 3,500 units of blood each week. Rob Stein, NPR News.
0: You're listening to NPR News from Washington. Today is the second day of a two-day break with no World Cup matches. The four teams in the semifinals, France, Spain, Argentina, and England, are getting ready to play Tuesday and Wednesday. But as Kayvon Antonio Haidari reports, there's no rest for the fans who either go home or adapt their travel plans.
4: Win or lose, the fans have to travel in this gigantic World Cup. Johannes Braga will return home to Houston, satisfied even though Norway lost to England.
5: De costa a costa, ya hemos venido dos veces a Kansas, hemos estado dos veces en...
4: Rivals England and Argentina play in Atlanta. Juan Romero will be there with his sons following Argentina. We've been twice in Kansas, twice in Dallas, Miami, and now back to Atlanta, he says. Prices are abusive, but the love for Argentina and the team is everything. Romero wants to complete the odyssey in New York at the final on Sunday. For NPR News, I'm Kayvon Antonio Haidari.
0: Epidemiologists and case investigators working at an Ebola treatment center in the Democratic Republic of Congo are on strike over unpaid salaries and bonuses. The outbreak there has killed more than 700 people. A housing affordability bill is now law without President Trump's signature. The president had backed it, but then changed his mind and said he wouldn't sign it unless lawmakers passed a stricter voting ID bill. I'm Kristen Wright, and this is NPR News from Washington.
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1: Did you know the property manager window allows players to store fully decorated homes and basements, preserving your hard work? 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
1: Live from NPR News in Washington, I'm Kristen Wright. Oil prices are higher today following the latest U.S. attacks against Iran. U.S. Central Command says American forces hit about 140 Iranian targets on Saturday and dozens more yesterday. They included coastal radar sites, missile and drone capabilities, and small boats. It followed more Iranian attacks on commercial shipping in the Strait of Hormuz. NPR's Hadil Al-Shalchi reports on market reaction.
2: The price of the benchmark global oil jumped more than 4% after markets opened. That brought the barrel to $79, a 9% spike from its price before the U.S.-Israeli war with Iran started in February. Roughly 20% of the world's oil supply passed through the key international waterway. Kepler, a data and analytics company that tracks global commodity and shipping markets, said that crossings through the Strait of Hormuz dropped to 22 ships last week, an almost 85% drop from the pre-war traffic. The status of the ceasefire talks is unknown. They were supposed to continue after the funeral of Ayatollah Ali Khamenei, which ended last week. Hadil Al-Shalchi, NPR News, Istanbul.
1: Congress returns to Washington from their July 4th recess today. The death of South Carolina Senator Lindsey Graham is a sudden major shift. Graham was elected to the Senate in 2002 after serving in the House. He was a close ally of President Trump and known as a strong advocate in U.S. foreign policy. NPR's Claudia Grisales reports the senator had just gotten back from Ukraine.
3: To start, he was chairman of the Senate Budget Committee, which will need to recalibrate their plans. And of course, he had this outsized role in foreign policy. Lawmakers in both chambers say they're now anxious to tackle a Russia sanctions bill that Graham, in his last press conference on Friday, said the White House had signed off on. And he also said he was more optimistic than ever that they had found a formula to end Russia's war with Ukraine.
1: The medical examiner says Graham likely died from a tear in his aorta. The Red Cross is declaring a national blood emergency, citing a sharp drop in donations. NPR's Rob Stein reports.
4: The Red Cross is declaring the emergency because donations have been falling since the end of May, causing the national blood supply to drop by about 25% by the end of June. Blood donations often decline this time of year because regular routines get disrupted by summer travel and blood drives at places like schools and colleges go on hiatus. At the same time, demand for blood increases because of a spike in injuries from car crashes and more people participating in activities like biking, hiking, and boating. And that's what's happening again this year. The Red Cross says there's a deficit of about 3,500 units of blood each week. Rob Stein, NPR News.
1: You're listening to NPR News from Washington. Today is the second day of a two-day break with no World Cup matches. The four teams in the semifinals, France, Spain, Argentina, and England, are getting ready to play Tuesday and Wednesday. But as Kayvon Antonio Haidari reports, there's no rest for the fans who either go home or adapt their travel plans.
5: Win or lose, the fans have to travel in this gigantic World Cup. Johannes Braga will return home to Houston, satisfied even though Norway lost to England.
6: De costa a costa, ya hemos venido dos veces a Kansas, hemos estado dos veces en...
5: Rivals England and Argentina play in Atlanta. Juan Romero will be there with his sons following Argentina. We've been twice in Kansas, twice in Dallas, Miami, and now back to Atlanta, he says. Prices are abusive, but the love for Argentina and the team is everything. Romero wants to complete the odyssey in New York at the final on Sunday. For NPR News, I'm Kayvon Antonio Haidari.
1: Epidemiologists and case investigators working at an Ebola treatment center in the Democratic Republic of Congo are on strike over unpaid salaries and bonuses. The outbreak there has killed more than 700 people. A housing affordability bill is now law without President Trump's signature. The president had backed it but then changed his mind and said he wouldn't sign it unless lawmakers passed a stricter voting ID bill. I'm Kristen Wright, and this is NPR News from Washington.
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0: Hi, from NPR News, I'm Lakshmi Singh. Republican South Carolina Governor Henry McMaster is expected to soon announce who he's chosen to serve the rest of Senator Lindsey Graham's term through early January. Graham died unexpectedly Saturday night from what officials say was likely a tear in his aorta. He was 71. President Trump posted on Truth Social this morning that he recommends McMaster pick Graham's sister, Darlene Graham Nordone, to serve as interim senator. Lindsey Graham adopted his younger sister after their parents both died. A special Republican primary will be held in August in South Carolina to select a candidate to then run for the seat permanently in November. As the U.S. and Iran exchange fire for a third straight weekend, President Trump was threatening to block Iran's ships from moving through major oil shipping route, the Strait of Hormuz. NPR's Hadil Al-Shalchi has the latest.
1: In a post online, President Trump said that the U.S. would be, quote, reinstating a blockade on Iranian ships or customers from entering or leaving the Strait of Hormuz. He said that the U.S. will now be known as, quote, the guardian of the Hormuz Strait. Trump said that other countries will be able to move through the waterway, but that the U.S. would charge a 20% toll on cargo. He said the toll was the price to pay for providing security and safety for this, quote, volatile section of the world. Up until now, the U.S. has been against any tolls or fees being enforced on ships moving through the strait. Iranian leaders said Iran controls the Strait of Hormuz. Hadil Al-Shalchi, NPR News, Istanbul.
0: New research finds more people in the U.S. are using credit or dipping into their savings to pay for groceries. NPR's Jennifer Ludden has more.
2: More than a quarter of working-age adults who used a credit card for food did not repay the full amount. That's according to new research by the Urban Institute think tank, which finds an uptick in such financial stress since 2023. Nearly 20% said they'd tapped long-term savings not meant for daily expenses to pay for groceries. A third who used buy now, pay later missed a payment in the last year. The survey was done in December before the Iran war sent gas prices up and further strained many people's budgets. Over the past year, expanded work requirements for federal food aid have also taken hold. Enrollment in that program has dropped by several million people. Jennifer Ludden, NPR News, Washington.
0: The UK has issued new heat health warnings as record high temperatures continue. More from NPR's Lauren Freyer.
3: Scientists at two London universities say they've linked more than 2,700 deaths to this heat wave in May and June in England and Wales. They say climate change is making heat waves more intense, frequent, and deadly. Most of those deaths were from heart attacks, strokes, or respiratory failure as the body strains to cool itself. Many British homes aren't built to cope either. Air conditioning is uncommon even in schools, and most are still in session through late July.
0: It's NPR. When federal prisoners use a process for filing a complaint about a problem from bad food to abuse, they almost never succeed. That's a conclusion of NPR and the Marshall Project, which looked at a database of nearly 1 million complaints going back 24 years. NPR's Joseph Shapiro has details.
4: Our analysis found prisoners prevail in less than 2% of their grievances, less than 1% when they ask for medical care. And that doesn't count the many times they're stopped from filing a grievance at all. Another problem is that when prisoners do complain, they often face retaliation from prison staff. The Federal Bureau of Prisons says it doesn't allow retaliation, but prisoners told us that it's common, from going to solitary confinement, losing phone privileges, and even being assaulted. Joseph Shapiro, NPR News.
0: A panel created by European Commission President Ursula von der Leyen is looking at ways to protect children from the dangers of social media. More from Terry Schultz.
5: The group's findings will be presented, and von der Leyen is expected to use their opinions to form her own legislative proposal by September. The commission chief has expressed her personal concerns, blaming social media's business models for treating children's attention as a commodity and exploiting addictive design. She's believed to favor an EU-wide ban on access for youth up to age 16.
0: That's Terry Schultz reporting from Brussels. At last check on Wall Street, the Dow Jones Industrial Average was down 132 points. It's NPR News.
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7: Do you have a friend who feels the need to comment on every forum post? 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
8: 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Celebrating over 10 years plus. And still running. Who'd have ever thought they would last this long? Lunch with no other than the dynamic duo themselves, Laz and Jack.

0: everybody. This is Les.
1: And this is Jack. Welcome to another edition of Lunch with Les and Jack, where we interpret the Shroud of the Avatar news so you don't have to do anything other than question your own personal life choices and ours, because they deserve to be questioned each single day.
0: Well,
2: I question them every time.
0: And Noob Skyblabber with their subs, and Waldo with an additional 500 bits. Thank you, Waldo.
1: Yes.
0: And, of course, almost kicking off a hype train, a little under 4 minutes, if y'all want to kick that up. Oh, somebody else.
1: And Noob subbing on my side. Ooh,
0: yeah.
1: Thank you. Thank you.
0: So
1: thank you,
0: we got to ask the questions.
1: Are we doing Shroud news, or are we playing with our balls? But while we get a decision on that, giveaways are open. If you are a Shroud player and you're looking for a streamer bundle, news at twitch.tv/cynicist and bang, bundle me.
0: And Henry with the sub, kicking off that hype train. Thank you, Henry.
1: And news from Bytorda. But if you are here looking for Steam keys, that means you need to go to twitch.tv/NBNNnews and bang a little free shit, and then come over to my side, twitch.tv/NBNNnews, and bang the bootay.
0: Waldo, another 500 bits. Thank you, Waldo.
1: Thank you, thank you, thank you.
0: Long time no see, Waldo, and thank you for the commentary the other day.
1: Yes.
2: Where were you getting right into that?
1: Okay. Well, we do have Shroud news.
0: Oh, we got Shroud news. We've got other good stuff. We've got game key giveaways.
1: Yes.
0: Yeah, but Knight Rider and Waldo also have to chime in on that. I think they want news as well. I think I need to buy some game keys.
1: Everybody's in the news. We are getting news.
0: New with 300 bits.
1: Oh, yes. Definitely walk the dog outside of the...
0: And Tina with the resub. All the subs coming in. We are almost at level 3 hype train, so we will be giving
1: sweet
0: away all sorts of goodies today. And another 300 bits from Tina, and Noob with 500 bits on your side.
1: And that got us to
0: level 3 at a hype train, so that means we'll be giving away 2 extra game keys at the end of the stream.
1: The bits for that, so for some odd reason.
0: So we'll be giving away a copy of Unity of Command Trilogy Bundle worth $14.99, and we'll also be giving away a copy of Commandos Collection Pack worth $20.
1: Yes.
0: Get us to level 4, we'll be giving away a triple pack, that squared OTTTD, and one more line triple pack. Get us to level 5.
1: Well, let's go ahead and start off.
0: We'll do Warhammer.
1: That news on YouTube, on the comment from Waldo, and then also Gordon Tech Review.
0: Yes, is Waldo says,
1: good to watch the show and catch up with the news, but there is a large difference in yours and Jack's volumes on this recording and stream. It's all Laz's thing. He has to fix my volumes. On my side, it should be fine.
0: And another 500 bits from Waldo. Oh my god, Waldo, thank you.
1: Yes. But Gordon Tech Reviews, as always, I enjoyed the two of you, but this has not swayed my opinion. I was not even aware that Chris did a piece out for 3 years. That doesn't help his case for sure, and him saying he bought the game so in essence it won't die also doesn't help his case. Sometimes things need to die for other things to rise in their place. I truly believe that Chris doesn't have what it takes to do this game, justice, and that just breaks my heart because the concept of this game and its story is just amazing. There is a fine line between loyalty to a game that will succeed and smoking the opium pipe.
0: Opium.
1: I currently find myself walking that line with another game, Star Citizen, 14 years in development and $1 billion raised, and sometimes I wonder if I too am smoking the opium pipe. Take care.
0: Yes.
1: I will
0: thank
1: say
0: you for the comments.
1: Star Citizen, absolutely. So Chris is actually in New York City right now. His stream on Friday, he did say that he was going to be taking a trip and had to go pack and do some other things. And he will be back on Tuesday or Wednesday.
0: So Chris did do another stream on Friday.
1: Yes, he did.
0: Very cool. Very cool.
1: Yeah. And he did actually update his blog on Saturday.
0: Which bug?
1: The work log.
0: The
1: one that's generated the summary of
0: on the new, yes. Okay, yeah, I got that.
1: Yeah.
0: Okay, but first I just want to address the volume problem. For some reason I've figured out that the earpiece that I'm using does the volume really good. If I use the other earpiece, you hear me fine, but for some reason you don't hear Jack fine. So I've gone ahead and actually marked this one so I know which one I really need to use and and have, so we get the better audio from Jack's side for future use.
1: Okay.
0: I can use either one, but then I have to adjust you with gains and other stuff that really just is too much of a pain to do every other show. So I'm going to always try and use this one for the show whenever possible. So that's what the volume problem is, Waldo. Just informational for you. But thank you for noticing, and I understand. And we've had those complaints on and off recently. It may be time for me just to buy another pair. And, I mean, I've got one here. I've got one plugged in. I've got one here. I've got two here. I've got another one here. I've got two more.
1: I have one.
0: Over here. Yeah.
1: Yeah.
3: Plus but one you sent me.
0: No. That
1: Chris did mention being away for a few days, so yes.
0: Yeah, that was a mod mic. That's a totally different animal there, Lomir. And the hype train is over. But we did get to level 3. I need them all. Actually, the two I use normally are for here. They connect to my computer and my phone. These two I use for travel. I take them with me. They connect to my laptop and my phone. And the other ones are just odd ones out that I've used and are not the greatest at it anymore. That's why they're just still sitting on the desk. Plus, I picked up a bunch of 20 of them. I actually have a bag of them over here. Let me see if it's right here. I thought it was right here. But I picked them up for parts to, you know, possibly fix ones that break. But it's just easier to buy them brand new after I realized they weren't as easy to fix as I thought they might have been. But anyway.
1: I will say that Chris did publish multiple times the list of all the testers.
0: Where did he publish that, by the way?
1: So on his stream, he was switching to the tabs, and it came up multiple times.
0: Okay.
1: And so he was displaying who all is actually testing multiple times.
0: Gotcha. And we want to share that list? I know it's up here in Discord someplace, so do we really not need to do that?
1: Well, I mean, that can be per Chris is the one that shared it. We just took it from there.
0: Yeah, I was not there. I know where it is. It's over here, right? Yeah, okay. We don't necessarily need to share that, but...
1: No.
0: There are quite a few people who are getting to do that.
1: The list is...
0: But
1: it does leave something to be desired. But hey, that Sean guy's there.
0: Yeah, well, a couple of the names didn't surprise me, of course, and a couple others did. A couple names on there I don't even know, which makes me go, how did he find these people? And others, of course, were expected.
1: Some of them were invited by kind of like the Mad Dog was invited by...
0: By Chris.
1: Vesper and, and Chris, yes.
0: But just keep in mind that he does plan on opening this up sometime in the future for everybody to start testing. Yeah. So, when that happens, of course, we'll let you know.
1: And there are lots of crashes and other things that he's working through as they go through and try to solidify things. And we do have lots of stuff there.
0: Let's get to what he posted on Saturday before he left for New York.
1: Are you referring to the work blog? Or are you talking about the forums?
0: Well, the work blog first, and then the forums is just continuing on. And as you said, the list of... just silly things that people are starting to ask for because he opened up that conversation is just getting ridiculous, in my opinion. And of course,
1: you mean my 57 posts in the forums in one day?
0: Well, apparently he picked those up, right?
1: Some of them, yes.
0: Yeah, I know. We can go through those too if you want
1: from
0: to.
1: Saturday. Oh, yeah, might as well. Yeah, and. Go over some of the negative ones that someone put on there. Obviously, they don't get what's going on. Bug Tracker reorganized, reviewed all 230 entries, and refiled 105 of them into 7 new categories, covering graphics, sound, stability, chat and mail, translations, decorations, and the in-game Oracle Assistant itself. The Oracle's own reports now classify into 20 areas instead of 13, so crashes and disconnects no longer share a bucket with frame rate problems.
0: Interesting.
1: Fixed players showing online forever. A player reported on the forum that friends and guild lists kept showing him online with his machine powered off, and it never cleared. The cause was found and fixed.
0: Nice.
1: The online list was kept up to date only by login and logout signals. So one lost logout stranded a player as online until a full restart. The servers now cross-check the list against real connections once a minute and correct it both ways. Reaches testers with the next test shard build. The Linux client is live on the test shard. Build 34 shipped to both Windows and Linux from a single source revision at the time. Same build number. The server was rebuilt to match. Both download channels went live and a test passed before the release was called done. Testers can now download a Linux launcher and launch. And a link for it sits on the tester and developer pages besides the Windows one. Build releases can no longer split across platforms. The two platform builds of a release used to each pick up the latest code independently, so a change landing between them could put them on different revisions. The release now locks one revision up front and builds every platform from it, and the deploy refuses any mismatched pair as a backstop.
0: Nice.
1: Faster test builds. Measured where a 2-hour build actually goes, about 50 minutes was spent compressing the finished 16 gigabyte game package with settings meant for text on data so that is already compressed. The packaging step now uses a fast multi-core archiver and a written plan covers the next target, making the 49-minute asset packing steps skip work that has not changed. The skip check now records a per-file fingerprint that lists each build and logs exactly where the files triggered a rebuild, so the next build names the files that keep defeating it. It's almost... You remember that time that Chris actually downgraded the build server?
0: Yes. We're still on that.
1: Yes.
0: We're still on that, sir.
1: Community suggestions sweep. Read the work blog discussion thread. Every wishlist request active since January 2015. The live server feedback board. And all 15 bug report boards. Then filed 70 new tracker entries, 53 player suggestions, and 17 bugs, and follow-ups. Everything was checked against the suggestions already on file, so nothing got logged twice.
0: Very nice.
1: And ended the terrain texture file churn. A long-running annoyance where 253 terrain texturing files could show up as locally modified after simply opening the editor was traced to a stored checksum that mixed in the editor version and build platform. The checksum now depends only on the actual texture formats, which are identical on every desktop platform, and an automated test locks the formula in place.
0: Very cool. Yes. Very cool.
1: So, that is the headlines, and then we can delve into a little bit of the minutia. Tina, oh good! We figured out how to think about building a build system. Yes.
0: Absolutely. Yes. Absolutely.
1: I am glad Chris learned these lessons and changed workflows. Wish he would have done this not during a 3-year hiatus, though.
0: Well, if that's what it takes, I mean, or took at this point, you know, I got to commend them for, you know, double checking the double check and validating,
1: yes,
0: you know, stuff, yes, that, you know, was never validated before, and, you know, actually
1: running unit test and testing code.
0: And putting checks and balances into stuff that would break systems and cause them to fail, which was sorely needed here. So, absolutely a plus. Yeah. Yeah, Tina, we understand this is like development 101, but you know, there was a difference between, you know, Star says, you do this, you do this, you do this, you do this, and throw it all in without anybody double-checking the other guy's work, compared to Chris now going, screw it, I'm writing all the code, and I'm making sure everything functions and checks itself and validates itself, and he knows exactly how it's working without 20 other people throwing shit in, yeah.
1: And actually having go to other organizations and... figuring out how things were actually being done and applying those same workflows through to other organizations is always a good thing. So it is one where it's like, hey, workflows, policies, procedures, woohoo!
0: Yes, absolutely. They're
1: the reason they exist. But yes, so... As far as details go, and for some reason my chatty disconnected and reconnected, but see if it works.
0: Yeah, mine did too.
1: Seven categories to the bug tracker: graphics, audio stability, which is the same thing that he wrote above. Actually, both of those are
0: pretty itemized thing of the bullet points above. That's all it really is.
1: The third bullet point is a little bit different. Top the in-game oracle, the new areas, its classification guide now routes to a crash to stability, a missing texture to graphics, a silent spell to audio, and mail and other party problems to social. It also counts how often it fails to classify a report, so classification slip shows up in the service metrics. The reporting service picks this up with its next deploy. The Linux client, we have pretty much the same thing. Then released the Linux launcher as a small archive that stays runnable after extraction and verified the whole path on a Linux machine end to end. The launcher fetched build 34 over the network, checked its signature, and left the game marked runnable. Added a Linux launcher download link to the tester page and the developer portal next to the Windows one. Closed the release race that put two platforms on different code. A release now locks open one source revision up front and builds from that. Build tooling gained the revision pick, and the deploy still refuses a mismatch pair as a backstop. And that also may have been a feature set from Unity 6.5 versus Unity 2018. So Unity 2018 may have actually required the build process to be done individually per operating system. Don't know, because I'm not a Unity developer.
0: Yeah, again, this is all just going over the bullet points, so I don't think we really need to go over all this personally.
1: Well, I filed 53 new player suggestions on the tracker, including bulk vendor listings with partial quantity buying.
0: Well, that's different.
1: Lucky deal wasn't above.
0: Yeah.
1: Town maps that show place lots and owners, so fixing the map server. Calendar-driven seasons and weather. PvP factions with territory. Ambient sound for player-owned towns. And a pass on underperforming skills and incomplete tooltips.
0: Now, yeah, the ambient sounds for player-owned towns. Interesting that he says that, but, you know, did he ask what anybody wanted for ambient sounds? Was anybody complaining about not having ambient sounds? I know there were some, like if you stand by, you know, the island, you get some waves crashing and some seagulls in the background in certain places.
1: Well, you would need the birds in the scene, though.
0: Yeah, they are.
1: It's no longer fun to just hear birds and not see them.
0: Yeah, but they are there. That's what I'm saying. We can go out the snug and test that, I believe.
1: Yeah. I would have to turn up the game volume.
0: You don't have to turn up the game volume to see birds.
1: Or to hear them do other things. But then filed 17 bug reports and follow from the same pass. Among them, farm actions failing on very large farms, axe head salvaging yielding nothing for a quest, player showing online to friends. Friends and guild present. Fix the bug where a player could show his online and friends and guild lists indefinitely. I think this is only on the playtest that we don't have access to.
0: No, this was a bug where somebody was complaining that even when they were offline, their friends were reporting they were online. This was actually in the actual game right now. It's still a problem, yes.
1: I didn't know that one. I don't recall seeing that one.
0: Yeah, because I didn't find it to be really newsworthy that one person reported this as being a problem. So, again, sometimes, it's worth it, sometimes it isn't.
1: Well, I mean, that and we don't see that all the time either. But the online roster was maintained purely by login and logout. So a signal lost logout, a dropped connection with no clean sign off, a hiccup in cross-server delivery, or a restart replaying Old State left a stale entry with nothing to ever remove.
0: So, network logging, yeah. Right? Network logging, something we've complained about for a long time. Network code.
1: Yeah, network code. The servers now audit the roster against real connections once a minute and repair it in both directions. Stuck online entries clear within about 2 minutes, and missed logins get filled in. Verified the repair logic directly with an automated harness, and 31 checks are passing. Fixed a related gap where stopping a server skipped the disconnect handling for every connected player, which could strand online entries and skip session cleanups. I guess we should also fill in a wish list request for if I'm logging out in town and I'm not involved in PvP or anything like that, why is my character still stuck in the game for 20 seconds?
0: Because that's a throwback to the... You can't beat a PvP fight by just logging out and trying to cheat.
1: I'm not in combat.
0: Oh, okay, yeah, but again... Yeah, random card that says it only. I realize that now. And again, my bad is you're not in PvP. But again, you know, we threw it in there as a proof of concept. But and then we applied it to everybody across the board.
1: It's got the same way that AFK the half-ass fix for AFK.
0: Exactly.
1: And the logic used there. Then the board game tables fixed a tester report where the placeable chess, checkers, backgammon tables did nothing on double click. The place tables were missing the pieces that makes the world object clickable. So the game server never recognized the mouse was over them. No highlight, no prompt, no game window. All three tables now show their play prompt and open the game window. The fix needs the next test shard build to reach testers. Oopsies. Terrain textures. Diagnosed why 253 textures kept showing. The Microsplat plugin stamps a checksum into each of its 84 texture array configs and the stock formula mixed in the editor version in the active build platform, so any environment difference rebuilt and resaved every config plus its texture array files. The trigger this morning was an unclean editor shutdown on a portable drive losing the saved build target setting, which silently reset the platform on the next one. Rework the checksum to depend only on the texture formats. This shouldn't be a different bullet point. Are actually built with, which are identical across all desktop platforms. Editors on different machines, platforms, or versions now agree on the stored value, so the mass rewrite cannot occur. A genuine format change, such as a mobile build target, still rebuilds the array configured. When only the stored checksum is stale, the plugin now restamps the config instead of recompiling, so the multi-megabit array files are no longer rewritten needlessly. An automated test pins the formula to a golden value. Accidental change failed the test suite instead of dirtying the 84 files on every developer machine. Yay. Then the build pipeline, they tested, timed every phase for a full client build from the build farm's logs. Roughly 7 minutes of real build work, 49 minutes of packaging game assets, and 15 minutes compressing the finished 16 gigabit package at a maximum effort, even though the data inside is already compressed. Switched the packing step to a fast multi-core archiver on both build platforms. Wrote up the full speed plan for the asset packaging step, the change tracking that should skip. Untouched work currently invalidates itself. Every build in the plan lays out. Fix that. close a staleness gap and cache the expansive bookkeeping targeting routine builds in well under half an hour. Confirmed from build logs that half the skip system already works. The seen half of the asset packaging reused the previous output in the latest build, while the game data half rebuilt every time. That narrows the alley always rebuild problems to the folders in the build itself rewrites while it runs, including nearly 2,000 dial-up fleets and regenerates on that dramatic. Added a diagnostic logging to the asset packaging skip check, verified 8 new audit tests. The build now stores a per file fingerprint list alongside its rolled up package change signature. When a rebuild triggered, it logs which file changed, were added, moved, with the full list saved to a report file. It also time the fingerprint scan and the heaviest native packaging call, so the next build produces exact number. Fixing the build pipeline. What fun! Oh, man. And fix the blog publishing tool to reset file permissions on the web server after each upload. Publishing from a Mac had shipped image files. The web server was not read. Briefly broke every picture on this blog. The deploy now cleans that up itself no matter which machine publishes. So much fun. Thank you, Chris.
0: Yes.
1: And we did already cover the stuff that was on Friday. And Laz, we passed up the butt of the hour.
0: Yes, it is time for us to pull some streamer bundle giveaways.
1: Yes, mine is going to Night Rider.
0: And mine is going to Paladin Michael. Paladin Michael, congratulations. As we reload, create the new giveaway. Yes. And reopen it. So, Paladin Michael, let me get you your streamer bundle. Is he in game?
1: We should do. Crap, I need to go look at this. 1, 2.
0: Look at what?
1: 1, 2, 3.
3: Is there any how to count?
1: I gotta figure out how many. Actually, only 2. I'll actually make that 3. I need to pull 3 Steam keys.
0: Yes, I was going to say, I got to pull some Steam keys and give away. I have actually 8 keys to give away for what we would normally do. Plus, Tina and Noob Skyblabber did 300 bits each, so each of them are going to get keys. So I'm not going to do the price thing. I'm going to give a copy of Perfect to Tina O'Neill. Congratulations, well, Tina.
1: Xenoclash 2 Conjured Dragon is getting a Code Bunny. And then, let's see, who is the other one is going to be Janie Murphy getting Siege Survival Gloria Victus.
0: And Noob Skyblabber, you're going to get a copy of Funko Fusion. Funko Fusion. So let me get those added away. And then maybe I should pull half of these keys because...
1: you might as well. Mine as well.
0: Who did I say it was? Noob? Noob Skyblabber, there you go. That's for your 300 bits each for you guys. And then out of the 8, I'm going to pull 4 right now. So, again, not doing the price thing. These are all pretty good keys, and hope you all enjoy them. So I'm going to close the giveaway, pick a winner. And Selenia, you're going to get yourself a copy of Tiny Shot going to Selenia. That's one. And where is Selenia? I would try and do this later, but I have a doctor's appointment after the show, so I have to get these. Oops, that's wrong.
1: Yeah.
0: Hold on, Selenia, that was not right.
1: Don't worry, I'm still waiting for Knight Rider to click yes.
0: Is that right now? There we go. That's right. Second key winner is going to be Noob Skyblabber. Noob Skyblabber, you're going to get a copy of Warhammer 40,000 Dawn of War 2 Anniversary Edition. Going out to Noob. And I already have him open, so that should be easy. Get him his. It's two down. Two more coming. Next winner.
3: Right.
0: Going to be Lomir. Lomir, do you actually want a key, or are you going to just tell me to give it to you and give it back to me tomorrow?
3: Yes, I want a key.
0: You're going to take a key. All right. You're going to get a copy of Plate Up. Plate Up going to Lomir. Copy, going to Lomir, he's in Discord, so I send that over to him. Where is Lomir? There you go, and one more for now. Picking a winner, and Jigoku, you are going to get yourself a copy of Battletoads going out to Jigoku. All right.
3: Well, I guess that's better than Battle Crickets.
0: And that's those four. And then at the end of the show, I will have four more plus the end of show key plus the two hype trains. So I am going to reset that and tell everybody make sure you get in because. Most likely, everybody who gets in is probably going to win a game key at the end of the show. Let's jump real quick to a post from our good friend, Bree. We haven't heard from Bree in a while.
1: Yes, because Bree!
0: Because Crafty Method dropped a dime.
1: Yeah, and this was posted last.
0: Yeah, we haven't gotten to it.
1: Infrastructure move. This fall and Richard Garrett's birthday stream this month. Remember, that is this Friday. It's been a few months since we preaked in on Shrouded the Avatar. Now that I think of it, newsletters seem to have dried up a while ago. But the controversial Kickstarter and equity crowdfunded MMORPG has continued getting updates in 2026, albeit with tiny additions, chiefly sales, cash shop updates, login reports. Content has been limited to things like quest and crafting tweaks, chicken coops, art adjustments, lava fishing room exploit fixes, and that citizen collab. Really? No, that was only done by Star Citizen. It was just posted in the Shroud news.
0: Yes.
1: Star Citizen finally did it.
0: Which was a collab from like 10 years ago.
1: Yes. The most recent update, which rolled out 2 weeks ago, touched on spawners, town messages, titles, and bug fixes. The community is also told to prepare for the July 17th stream, during which Richard Lord British will celebrate his birthday and talking about things to come. Readers will remember that Garrett ejected himself from the game back 7 years ago, but still does turn up every summer to be feted. I disagree with that. Oh, wait. That would have been 2019 when the company was sold.
0: Yes.
1: That is 7 years ago. Damn.
0: It is. It is. Time flies when you're having
1: fun.
0: Damn.
1: Yeah. Although he didn't show up for his birthday last year. Or the year before. One of those two. As I'm sure most everyone has heard, some rumor of the rights to Ultima changing hands from EA back to Richard Garriott. Ravelox writes, referring to the long-running rumor that is far from a reality. I have no doubt we'll be able to entice Richard into providing some good, solid info on what's happening, and maybe some inkling as to the plans for Ultima. I also plan to provide some details on how this will affect Soda and the storyline.
0: It won't.
1: It won't. Perhaps the most interesting thing going on with Soda at the moment is actually found on Catnip's roadmap, which has penciled in a multi-month move to new infrastructure starting in July and finishing in October. The live game server is moving to a new server infrastructure, new hardware, and a new build and release pipeline, modern monitoring, and the new launcher that already delivers your patches. The devs write, your character's homes and items come a lot changed. Apparently, production hardening begins this month, following the staging and dress rehearsals in August and September. Moving day itself is slated for October 1st. And if you're an OG and wondering whether episode 2 ever got finished, no, it didn't. But it's still on the roadmap with no dates. Yes, thank you, Bree.
0: Thank you, Crafty.
1: Yes. Yes.
0: But Bree, you still need to do more homework when you write these articles, sorry to say.
1: Yeah. Yeah.
0: You read a couple things, you don't do your due diligence, and then you write a story that
1: they checked out of the on the game.
0: Yeah. Know. But anyway, are we ready to get to more posts on
1: the forums?
0: The work blog discussion. I'm thinking there's something else I wanted to do real quick there. Oh yeah. This is, let's go to patch pending, incorrect tooltip, or incorrect tip, because this one, again, Allie with the facepalm, Allie, what are we going to do with you? First off, not your fault. I understand it's not your fault, but.
1: Yeah. when you kill another player in combat, you have the option to ransom some of the items that they were carrying, but items that they purchased in the add-on store or pledge rewards cannot be ransomed this way. Morkin reported that, hey, this bug, there are no items you can loot player inventory. This is more complicated than it looks. That tip is flagged as obsolete and should not be showing up. And, okay, not going to fight with it. I just replaced it with a hint about etherfish. Well, before you do that, remember, Chris is going to be working on PvP stuff for the new stuff.
0: Well, first off, again, not Allie's fault that they totally hosed the PvP loot system altogether, so.
1: Yes.
0: Raven Mark, welcome to the stream.
1: Allie still can't figure out how to use her developer account for these
0: things. Yeah, and also, why did you replace it with something else? Why didn't you just remove it altogether? Why did you have to put another tooltip in its place? Are you afraid you're going to break something if the tooltip is missing or something? I mean, and do we really need a tooltip on it? Well, knowing Shroud, that's quite possible. You're absolutely right.

0: There's a hell of a learning curve for new players, Lloyd. Some of these tips could help. Yeah, I mean, that's where it's like you could have gone with currently rewards are disabled, and then it's updated with proper information.
1: Yes.
0: Currently, all scenes are no ransom for.
1: Okay, do you remember where we left off in the work blog discussion, by any chance?
0: We got through Winfield, we got through the RSS stuff.
1: Did we? Okay.
0: I think we got through the RSS stuff, but if we didn't, the RSS stuff has been updated. If you
1: got to get to that at the end, so don't worry about it. We'll get to that.
0: And let's start off with the feed.xml post. It's a feed. It's an XML feed. RSS. Yay. That RSS feed. Working on it, put them all together. And then Himnu, welcome back. I just finished watching your second stream and have been amazed by all you have done so far. I see you plan on finishing the free house placement on lots. Are you also planning on finishing the terraforming tool for pot owners? As that was one of I was very excited by as well. Also, with all the bug fixes and balancing you're working, which is much needed, can you please add the swift gathering not working properly in all gathering skills on your radar? As I was pointing out to Ravelox a while back here, a 5-year-old bug that's still not resolved, and we still had no mention of movement on fixing this bug yet. Sadly, I will not be able to join you on the next two scheduled dev streams as I was working during those hours. But you are always welcome to join my wife and I during our morning coffee stream every Monday through Saturday from 10 to 11 Eastern, with the exceptions when I have doctor's appointments or don't feel like it.
1: I love the shameless self-promotion, haven't you?
0: Absolutely. Love it.
2: Right?
0: Shameless self-promotion is what we're all about. And I said, I should add on to my list. Organize the settings UA for controls and interface bindings.
1: Absolutely. That should be a wish list.
0: And, yeah, I did. I've been here since the beginning, Cordelaine. Do what I did. Raise your skills. Yeah, Frost. Wow. Every detail is a separate entry. Great for finding out what has been added since last reviewing. Thank you very much. Horses that can jump. Check. Boats will be more design planning work, but on my list.
1: Nice.
0: And a 5-year-old bug was fixed. Page 3. I'm going to post something I'd written a long time ago. Written in 2015.
1: Go John Marcus.
0: Yes. In the other days, there was a discussion where POT Portal is going to ruin the in-game economy by having strip straight into a profitable zone without having to visit the towns in between. There's been a few ideas about making Journey worthwhile. However, introducing a lot of randomness into the equation simply makes such locations unattractive and counterproductive. One way with the issue with small town villages working organically is to introduce merchant frame and NPC micropolitics.
1: Told you, it's getting crazy. Get your boots on.
0: Yeah. In Shroud of the Avatar, the avatars are summoned into a world where communication is difficult and devoid of information. We are talking about a world where villages are mostly self-sufficient, roads are dangerous, and NPC caravans rare. Enter the avatars. Avatars are strong. They resurrect after death, and they live to travel. Avatars are

0: rumor, and information. So a player merchant, information is a commodity that can change NPC village behavior. In such a world, even a small village can have their own politics. Although the villages are mostly sufficient, they are in charge of maintaining the land around it for their own conveniences. And certain events can unbalance their carefully planned yearly schedules. The villages may be... Yeah, this is...
1: Told you. Getting deep, man. Getting deep.
0: He wants
1: a whole game rewrite. Yeah, he wants a whole game rewrite. Even though, just in essence, that's what Chris is already doing.
0: Well, it is actually... So, you have to remember that all of this is... So, the NPC micropolitics, that would be an NPC faction system, which is something that we should have.
1: Why?
0: Where some NPCs are followers of the Oracle, some are not, and some are, say, adherents to the Obsidian Order. And depending on your player relationship with those different factions, the NPCs would respond to you differently. Does that make sense, Laz?
1: I don't see how it affects gameplay.
0: Well, if say you're nice and virtuous, you go to a vendor that is aligned with the Obsidian Order, and your virtue being negative for him would mean that he would charge you double or triple the money.
1: Well, yeah, that I can see. Okay, that I can see.
0: Or refuses to do business with you. But had you been an adherent of the Obsidian Path, and you had negative virtue or positive for him, then he would give you a discount.
1: Let's see, that brings you back to the, what do we call it? The something merchants, the ones that pay full price for everything.
0: But that is another thing that they still have tried to half-ass.
1: That would just mean that everybody is going to find the guy who pays their highest price, and
0: that would, as Tina said, it could also affect quests that are available to you as well.
1: Possibly.
0: And the things that you end up doing. Yes, that requires a massive undertaking as far as the quest system as well, the faction systems. Yes.
1: Like this next one, Merchant Fame.
0: Yes, Merchant Fame is a point-based scoring of the merchant in a particular town or village. A merchant with high fame may be given discounts at the stores or may be given access to rare commodities that are unavailable to first-time visitors. The Merchant Fame also affects how the information as commodity will be accepted. I'm confused how you would actually work something like that. Because you would actually need like some sort of like other system. Information as commodity, as stated in the world, information is difficult to travel. It's not. Taking days to reach remote locations, passing by warriors may leave rumors. However, solid pieces of information affects NPC micropolitics, require the care to be credible, and this is where Merchant Fame comes in. That would be one where you could actually type in rumor, and if your rumors turned out to be accurate versus false, they would actually have to track all that shit. That's a lot more conversation.
1: I'm going to tell everybody, type in !! I love free shit, because we're giving away game keys, and
0: yes,
1: doesn't look like I have enough people to give away game keys too yet. So, and you got to do it now, because we're finishing this up.
0: Yeah, well, no. We might as well start pulling things now.
1: Yeah, because, again...
0: It is
1: time. And
0: John Murphy has another question. But him new, going to be getting a streamer bundle from me.
1: And neighbor Jack just gifted a tier one sub, which means an additional game key coming up. So again, I'm not going to do the monetary thing because don't have time for that. Right now I've got 4, 5, 6, 7, 8 game keys to give away. So let's see. 1, 2, 3, 4, 5, 6, 7, 8. Almost everybody's getting one. So we're going to go ahead and start pulling those game keys now. So the first game key winner is going to go. Close the giveaways. Pick the winner. Lomir Dane. Lomir, I'm not giving you one. You're just going to send it back to me.
2: Okay. Can you tell me the name of the game?
1: The Entropy Center.
2: Yeah. I won't. Yeah. Go ahead.
1: Okay, so who's getting the entry center is going to be the lovely Jigoku. Jigoku, here you go. You get the entropy center. Next game winner is going to be Waldo. Waldo, you're going to get yourself a copy of... What are you going to get a copy of? You're going to get a copy of Tiny Robots Recharged going out to Waldo. Waldo hasn't won a game key in a while, has he?
0: No, he hasn't. He hasn't been around for the...
1: Yeah. There he is, Waldo. That's game key number 2. Game key number 3, picking the winner. Hemnu, you're going to get a copy of Brewmaster Beer Brewing Simulator. Going out to Waldo. Not Waldo, so Hemnu, sorry. And Hemnu is right here in Discord, at least he was. Is he still here?
2: I wonder if they have a winemaking simulator.
1: I'm sure they do. Okay. That's game key number 3. Game key number 4. Going to Conjurer Dragon. Conjurer Dragon, you're going to get a copy of... What is he going to get a copy of? Code Bunny. Code Bunny. Something Jack just gave away a few minutes ago. Going to Conjurer Dragon. And there's Conjurer. Come on. Number 5 is going to Noob Skyblabber. Noob, you're going to get a copy of Little Orpheus. Little Orpheus on Steam. Going to Noob. There's he, Noob, getting that game key. And number 6, picking the winner, Tina O'Neill. Tina O'Neill, you're going to get yourself a copy of Last Horizon. And the last two are going to be the Hype Train winners. So let me get this to Tina. And then the last two are going to be, what did I say they were? The copy of, where is it? It's right here. I went by it. Unity of Command Trilogy Bundle is going to go to Knight Rider. I think you might have that already. And the Commandos Collection Pack is going to go to Selenia. Congratulations to you two. And, of course, we'll be back with more on Wednesday right here on NBNN. Till then, I'm Laz.
0: I'm Jack.
2: I'm Lomir.
0: I'm Hemnu.
1: And this is NBNN. Have a great day, everybody, and we'll see you all on Wednesday.
3: Bye-bye.

0: Oh, streamer bundle. I'll pull it. I did that already. Never mind. Bye!
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0: Live from NPR News, I'm Lakshmi Singh. President Trump is recommending that Republican Senator Lindsey Graham's younger sister serve out the rest of her sibling's term. Trump's weighing in as South Carolina Governor Henry McMaster is expected to announce a decision on who should fill the Senate seat left vacant after Graham's unexpected death over the weekend. Here's NPR's Frank Ordonez.
1: President Trump, who was very close to Graham, has been giving interviews praising the longtime South Carolina senator. The president made his request on social media, calling it a, quote, fabulous tribute to Lindsey. Trump said Graham loved his sister, Darlene Graham Nordone, dearly. Graham, who never married, was very close with his younger sister. He adopted her after their parents died so she could receive his military benefits. South Carolina Governor Henry McMaster will make the appointment to fill the seat until January. Graham, who was 71 years old, died suddenly on Saturday night while campaigning for a fifth term. Several prominent South Carolina Republicans have already expressed interest in running for the seat. Franco Ordonez, NPR News.
0: Federal agents are on the scene of a federal immigration enforcement fatal shooting in Maine. Senator Angus King, an independent who caucuses with Democrats, says he was informed by Homeland Security Secretary Mark Wayne Mullen that a man in his 20s who was ordered to leave the U.S. had weaponized his vehicle when the shooting happened. The encounter ignited protests within hours. Secretary of State Marco Rubio says he's beginning a campaign to dismantle the International Criminal Court, the world's only standing war crimes tribunal. NPR's Michelle Kellerman reports Rubio calls the ICC a threat to U.S. sovereignty.
2: In an op-ed in the Wall Street Journal and in an online video, Secretary Rubio accuses the International Criminal Court based in The Hague of waging a war against the U.S.
3: Not with bullets or missiles, but with statutes, and compacts, and the force of so-called international law.
2: Rubio says U.S. service members or Border Patrol agents could be at risk for prosecution, but the court was set up more than two decades ago to prosecute war crimes and genocide in countries that don't or won't hold their personnel to account. The Trump administration imposed sanctions to stop an ICC investigation into Afghanistan, and now Rubio says he will work to dismantle what he calls the court's threat to U.S. sovereignty. Michelle Kellerman, NPR News, the State Department.
0: Jurassic Park star Sam Neill has died. A statement posted to the New Zealand actor's social media page says he died Monday in Sydney at the age of 78. Neill's award-winning career spanned several decades and memorable roles, including in Peaky Blinders, The Piano, and perhaps most famously, Steven Spielberg's classic Jurassic Park. Neill disclosed a few years ago he was diagnosed with a rare type of non-Hodgkin lymphoma. This is NPR News. Tanker traffic's down to a crawl in the Strait of Hormuz. And Pierre Scott Horsley reports on how that's affecting energy prices.
4: Continued fighting in and around the Strait of Hormuz has pushed oil prices higher. AAA says the average price of regular gas in the U.S. is now $3.87 a gallon. That's up about 8 cents from a week ago, but 21 cents lower than this time last month. Gasoline consumption in the U.S. has inched up despite the high price, but global demand for petroleum products is expected to fall this year for the first time since the pandemic downturn 6 years ago. Scott Horsley, NPR News, Washington.
0: The American Red Cross declared a national blood emergency today because of a concerning decline in blood donations. NPR's Rob Stein has more.
5: Donations have been falling since the end of May, causing the national blood supply to drop by about 25% by the end of June. Blood donations often decline this time of year because regular routines get disrupted by summer travel, and blood drives at places like schools and colleges go on hiatus. At the same time, demand for blood increases because of a spike in injuries from car crashes and more people participating in activities like biking, hiking, and boating. And that's what's happening again this year. The Red Cross says there's a deficit of about 3,500 units of blood each week. Rob Stein, NPR News.
0: An investigation is underway into a major fire at a popular pub in Bangkok over the weekend. Authorities say at least 27 people died. Dozens more were injured. It's NPR News.
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1: Did you know while defeating creatures you earn pooled XP, and when you use combat skills, that XP is drawn from the pool and placed into the skills?
0: This has been a community announcement.

0: Live from NPR News, I'm Lakshmi Singh. A federal judge has slammed President Trump's lawsuit over his leaked tax return, saying it was filed in bad faith for an improper purpose. The judge also recommended sanctions for attorneys involved in the matter. Here's NPR's Ryan Lucas.
1: In her 56-page order, U.S. District Judge Kathleen Williams blasts President Trump's lawsuit against the IRS over his leaked tax returns. The suit ended with a settlement, which included the creation of a nearly $1.8 billion anti-weaponization fund, which has since been scrapped. Judge Williams says Trump's lawsuit was brought to manipulate the judicial process and to try to use the court to provide some legitimacy to the eventual settlement and the earmarking of billions of taxpayer dollars to redress grievances not defined in the law. The judge referred one of Trump's lawyers for potential disciplinary action. Ryan Lucas, NPR News, Washington.
0: South Carolina Governor Henry McMaster is expected in the coming hours to announce who he selected to succeed Senator Lindsey Graham, who died Saturday at the age of 71, likely from a tear in his aorta, according to officials. President Trump says he thinks Graham's sister should temporarily fill the role. Graham is being remembered as a foreign policy hawk. NPR's Here and Now spoke with Politico Politics Bureau Chief Jonathan Martin about the Republican lawmaker's impact.
2: He was driven almost singularly by national security and foreign policy, and especially in the final couple of years on two things: defending Ukraine against the Russian invasion and also pushing President Trump to invade Iran and trying to leverage a deal between the Saudis and the Israelis.
0: Graham died shortly after returning from Ukraine. The Trump ally was also seeking re-election to a fifth term. A dozen states led by California are suing to stop the merger of Hollywood giants Paramount and Warner Brothers Discovery. NPR's David Folkenflik reports the states worry the deal would stifle competition between film studios and news outlets.
3: California Attorney General Rob Bonta says a union of Paramount and Warner would lead to higher prices, lower quality, and less content for film and television. The $111 billion deal would bring together the company's movie studios, streamers Paramount Plus and HBO Max, news outlets CBS News and CNN, and other household names. Oracle co-founder and Trump ally Larry Ellison is largely bankrolling the bid. The U.S. Justice Department has decided not to fight it, but in a press release, Bonta says California and the other states are fighting for free and fair, not rigged markets. He says America has no kings in government or its economy. David Folkenflik, NPR News.
0: U.S. stocks trading lower this hour, now with the NASDAQ down nearly 400 points or 1.5%. This is NPR News. An immigration enforcement operation in Maine this morning ended in a 26-year-old man's death. Senator Angus King says that according to Homeland Security Secretary Mark Wayne Mullen's account, the man had been ordered to leave the country and that he had weaponized his vehicle when the shooting in the city of Biddeford occurred. Within hours of the encounter, hundreds of people began to protest the latest killing at the hands of immigration enforcement agents. As commercial shipping traffic slowed to a crawl in the Strait of Hormuz, global oil prices continued to climb. They're currently hovering around $80 a barrel, up more than 6.5%. Meanwhile, AAA says the average cost of a gallon of regular gasoline is $3.87. A panel created by European Commission President Ursula von der Leyen is looking at ways to protect children from the dangers of social media. Terry Schultz has details from Brussels.
4: The group's findings will be presented, and von der Leyen is expected to use their opinions to form her own legislative proposal by September. The commission chief has expressed her personal concerns, blaming social media's business models for treating children's attention as a commodity and exploiting addictive design. She's believed to favor an EU-wide ban on access for youth up to age 16. That model has enforcement problems in Australia, the first country to try it, but some EU governments are forging ahead anyway, including Denmark, France, Germany, Greece, and Spain. For NPR News, I'm Terry Schultz in Brussels.
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1: Did you know there's a prolific economy for player-created books in Shroud of the Avatar? Writers and poets can earn in-game gold selling other players their fine creations. Viren and Wombie's bookstores are just one example of the many booksellers in New Britannia.
0: This has been a community announcement.

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time from NPR News. I'm Lakshmi Singh. South Carolina Governor Henry McMaster is expected to announce this hour who will fill the remainder of Senator Lindsey

0: Lindsey Graham's term. Graham died unexpectedly Saturday night, likely from a tear in the aorta. He was 71. The Republican had just returned home from his 10th trip to Ukraine, and as NPR's Claudia Grisales notes, was among a bipartisan group of lawmakers to push for stronger sanctions against Russia.
1: This was what shaped his last congressional delegation overseas, for example, visiting with President Zelensky. And so the hope is they could pick it up in both chambers. The support is there. But as we know, Capitol Hill is very unpredictable. They have a very packed schedule. So it remains to be seen if they can really pull it off.
0: Graham was a last surviving member of an influential group of Senate defense hawks. Once a fierce critic, Graham became one of President Trump's most powerful allies. The president says he plans to address the nation Thursday night at 9 Eastern. He does not say what it's about, but it might involve the U.S.'s ongoing war with Iran and dueling claims on the Strait of Hormuz. Trump is threatening to block Iran's ships from moving through the major oil shipping route. NPR's Hadil Al-Shalchi reports.
2: In a post online, President Trump said that the U.S. would be, quote, reinstating a blockade on Iranian ships or customers from entering or leaving the Strait of Hormuz. He said that the U.S. will now be known as, quote, the guardian of the Hormuz Strait. Trump said that other countries will be able to move through the waterway, but that the U.S. would charge a 20% toll on cargo. He said the toll was the price to pay for providing security and safety for this, quote, volatile section of the world. Up until now, the U.S. has been against any tolls or fees being enforced on ships moving through the strait. Iranian leaders said Iran controls the Strait of Hormuz. Hadil Al-Shalchi, NPR News, Istanbul.
0: 31 states have reported cases of an intestinal illness that causes diarrhea. NPR's Allison Aubrey reports the Centers for Disease Control and Prevention is investigating to identify a likely source.
3: Michigan has more than 1,500 cases of cyclospora and 44 reported hospitalizations. The CDC is working to confirm cases and investigate the source. Food safety experts say heating food to 158 degrees is the most effective way to kill cyclospora parasites. And Martin Bugnavage, a food safety expert, formerly with Penn State, says rinsing produce under warm water can help remove pathogens, but cyclospora is challenging.
4: The crops that we're looking at, whether it's basil or it's raspberries, are very gentle handling. And so, you know, it's not an easy thing to get rid of.
3: Symptoms can appear anywhere between 2 days and 2 weeks or more after a person was infected. Allison Aubrey, NPR News.
0: This is NPR. Federal agents were on the scene of a federal immigration enforcement fatal shooting in Maine today. Senator Angus King, an independent who caucuses with Democrats, says he was informed by Homeland Security Secretary Mark Wayne Mullen that a man in his 20s who was ordered to leave the country had weaponized his vehicle when the shooting in the city of Biddeford happened. The encounter ignited protests within hours. A dozen Democratic state attorneys general are suing to block Paramount from acquiring Warner Brothers Discovery, citing anti-competitive concerns. The beloved New Zealand actor Sam Neill has died at the age of 78. He had a wide-ranging career over some 50 years, most famously in the Jurassic Park franchise. NPR's Anastasios Yulkis has this remembrance.
5: Sam Neill was best known and loved by fans for the 1993 Steven Spielberg blockbuster Jurassic Park. He played a paleontologist with doubts.
6: Dinosaurs and man, two species separated by 65 million years of evolution, just been suddenly thrown back into the mix together. How can we possibly have the slightest idea what to expect?
5: He played many other kinds of roles, too, from Holly Hunter's clueless husband in Jane Campion's film The Piano to the hugely entertaining antagonist Inspector Campbell in the first two seasons of the BBC drama Peaky Blinders. His family said he died in Sydney, Australia, but did not provide any further details. Anastasia Tsilkas, NPR News, New York.
0: I'm Lakshmi Singh. NPR News.
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1: Did you know the doors and window shutters of your home can be locked? 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Great for renting rooms or forming defenses in PvP towns.
0: This has been a community announcement for WRFB.

0: Live from NPR News in Washington, I'm Libby Casey. The sister of the late Senator Lindsey Graham will finish his term in the U.S. Senate. Darlene Graham was appointed this afternoon by South Carolina's governor. She will fill the seat until January. Lindsey Graham died at the age of 71 late Saturday following a brief and sudden illness, according to a statement released by his office. In accepting the interim post, Darlene Graham called it a privilege to finish some of her brother's work.
1: I think this is what Lindsey would have wanted, and I plan to honor him in this way. Now, to Lindsey, I miss you more than I can even put into words, but I'm going to do this. I got it.
0: President Trump and South Carolina's other senator, Republican Tim Scott, had

0: thrown their support behind Darlene Graham. The seat is up for election this year. Lindsey Graham had been campaigning for a fifth term. There will now be a special primary election in August to replace him on the ballot. Darlene Graham did not say if she intends to run for a full Senate term. A federal judge has slammed President Trump's lawsuit over his leaked tax records, saying it was filed in bad faith for an improper purpose. The judge also recommended sanctions for attorneys involved in the matter. NPR's Ryan Lucas reports.
1: In her 56-page order, U.S. District Judge Kathleen Williams blasts President Trump's lawsuit against the IRS over his leaked tax returns. The suit ended with a settlement, which included the creation of a nearly $1.8 billion anti-weaponization fund, which has since been scrapped. Judge Williams says Trump's lawsuit was brought to manipulate the judicial process and to try to use the court to provide some legitimacy to the eventual settlement and the earmarking of billions of taxpayer dollars to address grievances not defined in the law. The judge referred one of Trump's lawyers for potential disciplinary action. Ryan Lucas, NPR News, Washington.
0: New research finds more people in the U.S. are using credit or dipping into their savings to pay for groceries. NPR's Jennifer Ludden reports food prices have jumped 30% over the past 5 years.
2: More than a quarter of working-age adults who used a credit card for food did not repay the full amount. That's according to new research by the Urban Institute think tank, which finds an uptick in such financial stress since 2023. Nearly 20% said they'd tapped long-term savings not meant for daily expenses to pay for groceries. A third who used buy now, pay later missed a payment in the last year. The survey was done in December before the Iran war sent gas prices up and further strained many people's budgets. Over the past year, expanded work requirements for federal food aid have also taken hold. Enrollment in that program has dropped by several million people. Jennifer Ludden, NPR News, Washington.
0: You're listening to NPR News live in Washington. France's third heat wave of the year is intense and lingering. NPR's Eleanor Beardsley reports museums, the Eiffel Tower, and other tourist sites in Paris closed early over the weekend.
3: France's state-owned energy group has temporarily shut down three nuclear reactors. The measure is an environmental protection requirement to avoid discharging excessively hot water into rivers already warming because of the heat wave. Forest fires are raging in the south of the country, and a rare blaze has broken out in the forest of Fontainebleau around the famed chateau of the same name just south of Paris. As smoke billows above the 15th-century castle, the blaze forced the shutdown of a major highway. The famous Canadair firefighting planes that usually scoop water from the Mediterranean to put out southern fires are now scooping thousands of gallons from the Seine River. Eleanor Beardsley, NPR News, Paris.
0: The European Union moved closer today to restricting children from accessing social media. A special EU panel recommended barring access for kids under 13 unless they are supervised by a parent or teacher. It also recommended that teens age 13 to 18 should only be able to access social media platforms that have safety features like time limits on scrolling. The report called for putting the burden of proof on the tech companies to show that their platforms are safe. The president of the European Commission could now take steps to make the recommendations law. She says children across Europe now spend 4 to 6 hours a day on social media. Stocks fell today after a new escalation in U.S.-Iran tensions, and a rise in oil prices is fueling inflation concerns. It's NPR.
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Welcome to WRFB, your source for all the news, rumors, and scurrilous gossip in New Britannia. I'm Lum the Mad, otherwise known as Scott Jennings, and you're listening instead of flaming me on the forums. I approve.

0: Live from NPR News in Washington, I'm Libby Casey. The U.S. is tightening control over the Strait of Hormuz after a weekend of attacks by both Iran and the U.S. NPR's Hadil Al-Shalchi reports.
1: In a post online, President Trump said that the U.S. would be, quote, reinstating a blockade on Iranian ships or customers from entering or leaving the Strait of Hormuz. He said that the U.S. will now be known as, quote, the guardian of the Hormuz Strait. Trump said that other countries will be able to move through the waterway, but that the U.S. would charge a 20% toll on cargo. He said the toll was the price to pay for providing security and safety for this, quote, volatile section of the world. Up until now, the U.S. has been against any tolls or fees being enforced on ships moving through the strait. Iranian leaders said Iran controls the Strait of Hormuz. Hadil Al-Shalchi, NPR News, Istanbul.
0: President Trump's National Guard deployments have not reduced urban crime in the cities where troops have been sent, according to a new study out today from the Progressive Center for American Progress. That says several of those deployments are still ongoing, including in Washington, D.C., as NPR's Kat Lonsdorf reports.
2: National Guard members are currently deployed in D.C., Memphis, and New Orleans, all as part of

0: Broader efforts by President Trump to fight crime in those cities. Violent crime was already trending down in all of those cities before Trump took office in 2025 and before those deployments began. Those trends have continued, and the study found they would have likely continued without the presence of the National Guard. The total cost of these deployments, if extended through the end of 2026, will exceed $1.7 billion, according to an estimate from the nonpartisan Congressional Budget Office. The number of troops in D.C. recently doubled to more than 5,100 as part of a federal, quote, summer surge of law enforcement. Kat Lonsdorf, NPR News, Washington.
1: A new poll on healthy aging finds that a majority of older adults have not heard of the National Suicide and Crisis Lifeline 988. As NPR's Ritu Chatterjee reports, older adults, especially those aged 75 and older, have the highest rate of suicide in this country.
2: The national poll surveyed more than 2,000 American adults aged 50 and over. More than a third said they had never heard of any mental health crisis line. Two-thirds had never heard of 988, which connects people to a trained mental health counselor. Psychologist Kevin Saunier at the University of Michigan is one of the researchers on the poll.
3: When asked about who they would reach out to in response to a mental health crisis, the respondents rated family and friends as the most likely source of support, followed by the regular healthcare providers, then mental health providers, and then crisis lines.
2: But when informed about 988, 75% then said they'd at least feel somewhat comfortable in contacting the number. Ritu Chatterjee, NPR News.
1: You're listening to NPR News live in Washington. Researchers in Senegal are adding thousands of fish to rice farms this growing season. As NPR's Jonathan Lambert reports, they're studying whether the fish can do three things: prevent a debilitating disease, boost rice yields, and increase income.
4: A disease called schistosomiasis can be an occupational hazard for rice farmers in Senegal. It's spread by a parasite that lives in freshwater snails and can infect farmers in their fields. Farmers can experience stomach pain, bladder issues, fatigue, even cancer. Researchers are trying to see if adding some large snail-eating fish to rice fields might help prevent the disease by removing its source. They're also adding hundreds of tilapia to the fields. The tilapia might eat some snails, but their main job is to fertilize the rice with their feces. Plus, the farmers can eat or sell the fish. Over the next several months, the researchers will be collecting data to show just how well this could work. Jonathan Lambert, NPR News.
1: Much of the U.S. has another round of sweltering heat in store this week. The National Weather Service predicts that more than 90 temperature records across the U.S. will be tied or broken through Wednesday. Most of those will be overnight heat records. Health experts say overnight temperatures that fail to cool down are even more dangerous than when daytime temperatures soar. Over the next few days, cities in the Midwest and Northeast, more typically known for record-breaking cold in winter, are likely to see record-setting nighttime high temperatures, including places like Fargo, North Dakota, and in Portland, Maine. 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I'm Libby Casey.
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You're listening to WRFB Radio Free Britannia. 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Celebrating over 10 years plus. And still running. Who'd have ever thought they would last this long? Lunch with no other than the dynamic duo themselves, Laz and Jack.

0: Greetings, everybody. This is Les.
1: And this is Jack. Welcome to another edition of Lunch with Les and Jack, where we interpret the Shroud of the Avatar news so you don't have to do anything other than question your own personal life choices and ours, because they deserve to be questioned every single day.
0: Waldo.
2: I question them every time.
0: And Noob Skyblabber with their subs, and Waldo with an additional 500 bits. Thank you, Waldo.
1: Yes.
0: And of course, almost kicking off a hype train, a little under 4 minutes if y'all want to kick that up. Oh, somebody else.
1: And Noob subbing on my side. Ooh.
0: Yeah.
1: Thank you. Thank you.
0: So we got to ask the questions.
1: Are we doing Shroud news or are we playing with our balls? But while we get a decision on that, giveaways are open. If you are a Shroud player and you're looking for a streamer bundle, news at twitch.tv/cynicist and bang, bundle me.
0: And Hemnu with the sub, kicking off that hype train. Thank you, Hemnu.
1: And news from Bytord. If you are here looking for Steam keys, that means you need to go to twitch.tv/NBNNnews and bang a little free shit, and then come over to my side, twitch.tv/NBNNnews, and bang the bootay.
0: Waldo, another 500 bits. Thank you, Waldo.
1: Thank you.
0: Long time no see, Waldo, and thank you for the commentary the other day.
1: Yes.
0: We'll be getting right into that.
1: Okay. Well, we do have Shroud news.
0: Oh, we got Shroud news. We've got other good stuff. We've got game key giveaways.
1: Yes.
0: Yeah, but Knight Rider and Waldo also have to chime in on that. I think they want news as well. I think I need to buy some game keys.
1: Everybody's in the news. We are getting news.
0: Noob with 300 bits.
1: Oh, yes. Definitely walk the dog outside of the...
0: And Tina with the resub. All the subs coming in. We are almost at level 3 hype train, so we will be giving
1: sweet
0: away all sorts of goodies today. And another 300 bits from Tina, and Noob with 500 bits on your side.
1: And that got us to
0: level 3 of the hype train, so that means we'll be giving away 2 extra game keys at the end of the stream.
1: The bits for that, so for some odd reason.
0: So we'll be giving away a copy of Unity of Command Trilogy Bundle worth $14.99, and we'll also be giving away a copy of Commandos Collection Pack worth $20.
1: Yes.
0: Get us to level 4. We'll be giving away a triple pack, Death Squared, OTTTD, and one more line triple pack. Get us to level 5.
1: Let's go ahead and start off.
0: We'll do Warhammer.
1: That news on YouTube, on the comment from Waldo, and then also Gordon Tech Review.
0: Yes, is Waldo says,
1: good to watch the show and catch up with the news, but there is a large difference in yours and Jack's volumes on this recording and stream. It's all Laz's thing. He has to fix my volumes. On my side, it should be fine.
0: Another 500 bits from Waldo. Oh, my God. Waldo, thank you.
1: Yay. Yes. But Gordon Tech Reviews, as always, I enjoyed the two of you, but this has not swayed my opinion. I was not even aware that Chris did a piece out for 3 years. That doesn't help his case for sure, and him saying he bought the game so in essence it won't die also doesn't help his case. Sometimes things need to die for other things to rise in their place. I truly believe that Chris doesn't have what it takes to do this game, justice. And that just breaks my heart because the concept of this game and its story is just amazing. There is a fine line between loyalty to a game that will succeed and smoking the opium pipe.
0: Opium.
1: I currently find myself walking that line with another game, Star Citizen, 14 years in development and $1 billion raised, and sometimes I wonder if I too am smoking the opium pipe. Take care.
0: Yes.
1: I will say
0: thank you for the comments.
1: Star Citizen, absolutely. So Chris is actually in New York City right now. His stream on Friday, he did say that he was going to be taking a trip and had to go pack and do some other things. And he will be back on Tuesday or Wednesday.
0: So Chris did do another stream on Friday.
1: Yes, he did.
0: Very cool. Very cool.
1: Yeah. And he did actually update his blog on Saturday.
0: Which bug?
1: The work blog.
0: The one that generated
1: the summary of
0: on the new. Yes. Okay. Yeah, I got that.
1: Yeah.
0: Okay. But first, I just want to address the volume problem. For some reason, I figured out that the earpiece that I'm using does the volume really good. If I use the other earpiece, you hear me fine, but for some reason you don't hear Jack fine. So I've gone ahead and actually marked this one so I know which one I really need to use and and have so we get the better audio from Jack's side for future use.
1: Okay.
0: I can use either one, but then I have to adjust you with gains and other stuff that really just is too much of a pain to do every other show. So I'm going to always try and use this one for the show whenever possible. So that's what the volume problem is, Waldo. Just informational for you. But thank you for noticing, and I understand. And we've had those complaints on and off recently. It may be time for me just to buy another pair. And, I mean, I've got one here. I've got one plugged in. I've got one here. I've got two here. I've got another one here. I've got two more.
1: I have one.
0: Over here. You know.
1: Yeah.
2: Plus the one you sent me.
0: No. Yes. That
1: Chris did mention being away for a few days. So, yes.
0: Yeah, that was a mod mic. That's a totally different animal there, Lomir. And the hype train is over. But we did get to level 3. I need them all. Actually, the two I use normally are for here. They connect to my computer and my phone. These two I use for travel. I take them with me. They connect to my laptop and my phone. And the other ones are just odd ones out that I've used and are not the greatest at them all. That's why they're just still sitting on the desk. Plus, I picked up a bunch of 20 of them. I actually have a bag of them over here. Let me see if it's right here. Thought it was right here. But I picked them up for parts to, you know, possibly fix ones that break. But it's just easier to buy them brand new. After I realized they weren't as easy to fix as I thought they might have been. But anyway. Well,
1: I will say that Chris did publish multiple times the list of all the testers.
0: Where did he publish that, by the way?
1: So on his stream, he was switching to the tabs, and it came up multiple times.
0: Okay.
1: And so he was displaying who all is actually testing multiple times.
0: Gotcha. And we want to share that list? I know it's up here in Discord someplace, so do we really not need to do that?
1: Well, I mean, that can be per Chris is the one that shared it, and we just took it from there.
0: Yeah, oh, it's not there. I know where it is. It's over here, right? Yeah, okay. We don't necessarily need to share that, but
1: no.
0: There are quite a few people who are getting to do that.
1: The list is
0: but
1: it does leave something to be desired. But hey, that Sean guy's there.
0: Yeah, well, a couple of the names didn't surprise me, of course, and a couple others did. A couple names on there I don't even know, which makes me go, how did he find these people? And others, of course, were expected.
1: Some of them were invited by kind of like the Mad Dog was invited by...
0: By Chris.
1: Vesper and, yeah, and Chris, yes.
0: But just keep in mind that he does plan on opening this up sometime in the future for everybody to start testing. Yeah. So, yeah, when that happens, of course, we'll let you know.
1: And there are lots of crashes and other things that he's working through as they go through and try to solidify things. And we do have lots of stuff there.
0: Let's get to what he posted on Saturday before he left for New York.
1: Are you referring to the work blog? Or yes. Are you talking about the forums?
0: Well, the work blog first, and then the forums is just continuing on. And as you said, the list of just silly things that people are starting to ask for because he opened up that conversation is just getting ridiculous, in my opinion. And of course,
1: you mean my 57 posts in the forums in one day?
0: Well, apparently he picked those up, right?
1: Some of them, yes.
0: Yeah. Now, we can go through those too if you want to.
1: Saturday. Oh, yeah, might as well. Yeah, and go over some of the negative ones that someone put on there. Obviously, they don't get what's going on. Bug Tracker reorganized, reviewed all 230 entries, and refiled 105 of them into 7 new categories covering graphics, sound, stability, chat and mail, translations, decorations, and the in-game Oracle assistant itself. The Oracle's own reports now classify into 20 areas instead of 13. So crashes and disconnects no longer share bucket frame rate problems.
0: Interesting. Interesting.
1: Fixed players showing online forever. A player reported on the forum that friends and guild lists kept showing him online with his machine powered off and it never cleared. The cause was found and fixed.
0: Nice.
1: The online list was kept up to date only by login and logout signals. So one lost logout stranded a player as online until a full restart. The servers now cross-check the list against real connections once a minute and correct it both ways. Reaches testers with the next test shard build. The Linux client is live on the test shard. Build 34 shipped to both Windows and Linux from a single source revision at the time. Same build number. The server was rebuilt to match. Both download channels went live and a test passed before the release was called done. Testers can now download a Linux launcher and launch. And a link for it sits on the tester and developer pages besides the Windows one. Build releases can no longer split across platforms. The two platform builds of a release used to each pick up the latest code independently, so a change landing between them could put them on different revisions. The release now locks one revision up front and builds every platform from it, and the deploy refuses any mismatched pair as a backstop.
0: Nice.
1: Faster test builds. Measured where a 2-hour build actually goes. About 50 minutes was spent compressing the finished 16 gigabyte game package with settings meant for text on data so that is already compressed. The packaging step now uses a fast multi-core archiver and a written plan covers the next target, making the 49-minute asset packing steps skip work that has not changed. The skip check now records a per-file fingerprint that lists each build and logs exactly where the files triggered a rebuild, so the next build names the files that keep defeating it. It's almost... You remember that time that Chris actually downgraded the build server?
0: Yes. We're still on that.
1: Yes.
0: We're still on that, sir.
1: Community suggestions sweep. Read the work blog discussion thread. Every wishlist request active since January 2015. The live server feedback board. And all 15 bug report boards. Then filed 70 new tracker entries, 53 player suggestions, and 17 bugs, and follow-ups. Everything was checked against the suggestions already on file, so nothing got logged twice.
0: Very nice.
1: And ended the terrain texture file churn. A long-running annoyance where 253 terrain texturing files could show up as locally modified after simply opening the editor was traced to a stored checksum that mixed in the editor version and build platform. The checksum now depends only on the actual texture formats, which are identical on every desktop platform, and an automated test locks the formula in place.
0: Very cool.
1: Yes.
0: Very cool.
1: So that is the headlines, and then we can delve into a little bit of the minutia.
0: Ooh.
1: Tina, oh good! We figured out how to think about building a build system. Yes.
0: Absolutely. Yes. Absolutely.
1: I am glad Chris learned these lessons and changed workflows. Wish he would have done this not during a 3-year hiatus, though.
0: Well, if that's what it takes, I mean, or took at this point, you know, I got to commend them for, you know, double checking the double check and validating,
1: yes,
0: you know, stuff, yes, that, you know, was never validated before, and, you know, actually
1: running unit
0: putting
1: test and testing and code.
0: And putting checks and balances into stuff that would break systems and cause them to fail, which was sorely needed here. So, absolutely a plus. Yeah. Yeah, Tina, we understand this is like development 101, but, you know, there was a difference between, you know, Star says, you do this, you do this, you do this, you do this, and throw it all in without anybody double-checking the other guy's work, compared to Chris now going, screw it, I'm writing all the code, and I'm making sure everything functions and checks itself and validates itself, and he knows exactly how it's working without 20 other people throwing shit in, yeah.
1: And actually having go to other organizations and... figuring out how things were actually being done and applying those same workflows through to other organizations is always a good thing. So it is one where it's like, hey, workflows, policies, procedures, woohoo.
0: Yes, absolutely.
1: There's a reason they exist. But yes, so... As far as details go, and for some reason my chatty disconnected and reconnected, but see if it works.
0: Yeah, mine did too.
1: Seven categories to the bug tracker: graphics, audio stability, which is the same thing that he wrote above. Actually, both of those are
0: pretty. Yeah, this is just an itemized. Thing of the bullet points above. That's all it really is.
1: The third bullet point is a little bit different. Top the in-game Oracle, the new areas, its classification guide now routes to a crash to stability, a missing texture to graphics, a silent spell to audio, and mail and other party problems to social. It also counts how often it fails to classify a report. So classification slip shows up in the service metrics. The reporting service picks this up with its next deploy. The Linux client, we have pretty much the same thing. Then released the Linux launcher as a small archive that stays runnable after extraction and verified the whole path on a Linux machine end to end. The launcher fetched build 34 over the network, checked its signature, and left the game marked runnable. Added a Linux launcher download link to the tester page and the developer portal next to the Windows one. Closed the release race that put two platforms on different code. A release now locks open one source revision up front and builds from that. Build tooling gained the revision pick, and the deploy still refuses a mismatch pair as a backstop. And that also may have been a feature set from Unity 6.5 versus Unity 2018. So Unity 2018 may have actually required the build process to be done individually per operating system. Don't know, because I'm not a Unity developer.
0: Yeah, again, this is all just going over the bullet points, so I don't think we really need to go over all this personally.
1: Well, I filed 53 new player suggestions on the tracker, including bulk vendor listings with partial quantity buying.
0: Well, that's different.
1: Detail wasn't above.
0: Yeah.
1: Town maps that show place lots and owners, so fixing the map server. Calendar-driven seasons and weather. PvP factions with territory. Ambient sound for player-owned towns. And a pass on underperforming skills and incomplete tooltips.
0: Now, yeah, the ambient sounds for player-owned towns. Interesting that he says that, but, you know, did he ask what anybody wanted for ambient sounds? Was anybody complaining about not having ambient sounds? I know there were some, like if you stand by, you know, the island, you get some waves crashing and some seagulls in the background in certain places. Well,
1: you would need the birds in the scene, though.
0: Yeah, they are.
1: It's no longer fun to just hear birds and not see them.
0: Yeah, but they are there. That's what I'm saying. We can go out to Snug and test that, I believe.
1: Yeah. I would have to turn up the game volume. You don't have to turn up the
0: game volume to see birds.
1: to hear them do other things. But then filed 17 bug reports and follow from the same pass. Among them, farm actions failing on very large farms, axe head salvaging yielding nothing for a quest, player showing online to friends. Friends and guild present. Fix the bug where a player could show his online and friends and guild lists indefinitely. I think this is only on the playtest that we don't have access to.
0: No, this was a bug where somebody was complaining that even when they were offline, their friends were reporting they were online. This was actually in the actual game right now. It's still a problem. Yes.
1: I didn't know that one. I don't recall seeing that one.
0: Yeah, because I didn't find it to be really newsworthy that one person reported this as being a problem. So again, sometimes, it's worth it. Sometimes it isn't.
1: Well, I mean, that and we don't see that all the time either. But the online roster was maintained purely by login and logout. So a signal lost logout, a dropped connection with no clean sign off, a hiccup in cross server delivery, or a restart. Replaying old state left a stale entry with nothing to ever remove.
0: So, the servers, network logging, yeah. Right? Network logging, something we've complained about for a long time. Network code.
1: Yeah, network code. The servers now audit the roster against real connections once a minute and repair it in both directions. Stuck online entries clear within about 2 minutes, and missed logins get filled in. Verified the repair logic directly with an automated harness, and 31 checks are passing. Fixed a related gap where stopping a server skipped the disconnect handling for every connected player, which could strand online entries and skip session cleanups. I guess we should also fill in a wish list request for if I'm logging out in town and I'm not involved in PvP or anything like that, why is my character still stuck in the game for 20 seconds?
0: Because that's a throwback to the, you can't beat a PvP fight by just logging out and trying
1: if
0: to cheat.
1: I'm not in combat.
0: Oh, okay. Yeah. But again, yeah, random code that says it only, I realize that now. And again, my bad is, you're not in PvP. But again, yeah, we threw it in there as a proof of concept, but and then we applied it to everybody across the board.
1: It's got the same way that AFK, the half-assed fix for AFK.
0: Exactly.
1: And the logic used there. Then the board game tables fixed a tester report where the placeable chess, checkers, backgammon tables did nothing on double click. The place tables were missing the pieces that makes a world object clickable. So the game server never recognized the mouse was over them. No highlight, no prompt, no game window. All three tables now show their play prompt and open the game window. The fix needs the next test shard build to reach testers. Oopsies. Terrain textures. Diagnosed Y253 textures kept showing. The Microsplat plugin stamps a checksum into each of its 84 texture array configs and the stock formula mixed in the editor version in the active build platform, so any environment difference rebuilt and resaved every config plus its texture array files. The trigger this morning was an unclean editor shutdown on a portable drive losing the saved build target setting, which silently reset the platform on the next launch. Rework the checksum to depend only on the texture formats. This shouldn't be a different bullet point. Are actually built with, which are identical across all desktop platforms. Editors on different machines, platforms, or versions now agree on the stored value, so the mass rewrite cannot occur. A genuine format change, such as a mobile build target, still rebuilds the array configured. When only the stored checksum is stale, the plugin now restamps the config instead of recompiling, so the multi-megabit array files are no longer rewritten needlessly. An automated test pins the formula to a golden value. Accidental change failed the test suite instead of dirtying the 84 files on every developer machine. Yay. Then the build pipeline, they tested, timed every phrase for a full client build from the build farm's logs. Roughly 7 minutes of real build work, 49 minutes of packaging game assets, and 15 minutes compressing the finished 16 gigabit package at a maximum effort, even though the data inside is already compressed. Switched the packing step to a fast multi-core archiver on both build platforms. Wrote up the full speed plan for the asset packaging step, the change tracking this that should skip. Untouched work currently invalidates itself. Every build in the plan lays out. Fix that. Close a staleness gap and cache the expansive bookkeeping targeting routine builds in well under half an hour. confirmed from build logs that half the skip system already works. The scene half, the asset packaging reused the previous output in the latest build, while the game data half rebuilt every time. That narrows the alley always rebuild problems to the folders, and the build itself rewrites while it runs, including nearly 2,000 dialogue deletes and regenerates on automatic. Added a diagnostic logging to the asset packaging skip check, verified 8 new auto tests. The build now stores a per file fingerprint list alongside its rolled up package change signature. When a rebuild triggered, it logs which file changed, were added, removed, with the full list saved to a report file. It also time the fingerprint scan and the heaviest native packaging call, so the next build produces exact number. Fixing the build pipeline. What fun! Oh, man. And fix the blog publishing tool to reset file permissions on the web server after each upload. Publishing from a Mac had shipped image files. The web server was not read. We briefly broke every picture on this blog. The deploy now cleans that up itself, no matter which machine publishes. So much fun. Thank you, Chris.
0: Yes.
1: And we did already cover the stuff that was on Friday. And Laz, we passed up the butt of the hour.
0: Yes, it is time for us to pull some streamer bundle giveaways.
1: Yes, mine is going to Night Rider.
0: And mine is going to Paladin Michael. Paladin Michael, congratulations. As we reload, create the new giveaway. Yes. And reopen it. So Paladin Michael, let me get you your streamer bundle.
1: Is he in game? We should do. Crap, I need to go look at this. 1, 2.
0: Look at what?
1: 1, 2, 3.
2: He's learning how to count.
1: I gotta figure out how many. Actually, only 2. I'll actually make that 3. I need to pull 3 Steam keys.
0: Yes, I was going to say, I got to pull some Steam keys and give away. I have actually 8 keys to give away for what we would normally do. Plus, Tina and Noob Skyblabber did 300 bits each, so each of them are going to get keys. So I'm not going to do the price thing. I'm going to give a copy of Perfect to Tina O'Neill. Congratulations, yeah. Tina.
1: Xenoclash 2 Conjured Dragon is getting a Code Bunny. And then, let's see who is. The other winner is going to be Janie Murphy getting Siege Survival Gloria Victus.
0: And Noob Skyblabber, you're going to get a copy of Funko Fusion. But let me get those added away. And then maybe I should pull half of these keys because...
1: You might as well. Mine as well.
0: Who did I say it was? Noob? Noob Skyblabber, there you go. That's for you, 300 bits each for you guys. And then out of the 8, I'm going to pull 4 right now. So, again, not doing the price thing. These are all pretty good keys, and hope you all enjoy them. So I'm going to close the giveaway, pick a winner. And Selenia, you're going to get yourself a copy of Tiny shot going to Selenia. That's one. And where is Selenia? I would try and do this later, but I have a doctor's appointment after the show, so I have to get these. Oops, that's wrong.
1: Yeah.
0: Hold on, Selenia, that was not right.
1: Don't worry, I'm still waiting for Knight Rider to click yes.
0: That right now, there we go. That's right. Second key winner is going to be Noob Skyblabber. Noob Skyblabber, you're going to get a copy of Warhammer 40,000 Dawn of War 2 Anniversary Edition. Going out to Noob. And I already have him open, so that should be easy. Get him his. It's two down. Two more coming. Next winner. Right. Gonna be Lomir. Lomir, do you actually want a key, or are you gonna just tell me to give it to you and give it back to me tomorrow?
2: Yes, I want a key.
0: You're gonna take a key. Alright, you're gonna get a copy of Plate Up. Plate Up going to Lomir. Copy, going to Lomir, he's in Discord, so I send that over to him. Where's Lomir? There you go, and one more for now. Picking a winner, and Jigoku, you are going to get yourself a copy of Battletoads going out to Jigoku. All right.
2: Well, I guess that's better than Battle Crickets.
0: And that's those four. And then at the end of the show, I will have four more plus the end of show key plus the two hype trains. So I am going to reset that and tell everybody, make sure you get in, because most likely everybody who gets in is probably going to win a game key at the end of the show. Let's jump real quick to a post from our good friend, Bree. We haven't heard from Bree in a while.
1: Yes, because Bree!
0: Because Crafty Method dropped a dime.
1: Yeah, and this was posted last.
0: Yeah, we haven't gotten to it.
1: Infrastructure move this fall and Richard Garrett's birthday stream this month. Remember, that is this Friday. It's been a few months since we preaked in on Shroud of the Avatar. Now that I think of it, newsletters seem to have dried up a while ago. But the controversial kickstarted and equity crowdfunded MMORPG has continued getting updates in 2026, albeit with tiny additions, chiefly sales, cash shop updates, login rewards. Content has been limited to things like quest and crafting tweaks, chicken coops, art adjustments, lava fishing, or exploit fixes, and that citizen collab. Really? No, that was only done by Star Citizen. It was just posted in the Shroud news.
0: Yes.
1: Star Citizen finally did it.
0: Which was a collab from like 10 years ago.
1: Yes. The most recent update, which rolled out 2 weeks ago, touched on spawners, town messages, titles, and bug fixes. The community is also told to prepare for the July 17th stream, during which Richard Lord British will celebrate his birthday and talking about things to come. Readers will remember that Garrett ejected himself from the game back 7 years ago, but still does turn up every summer to be feted. I disagree with that. Oh, wait. That would have been 2019 when the company was sold. Yes. That is 7 years ago. Damn.
0: It is. It is. Time flies when you have
1: fun. Damn. Yeah. although he didn't show up for his birthday last year. Or the year before. One of those two. As I'm sure most everyone has heard, some rumor of the rights to Ultima changing hands from EA back to Richard Garriott. Ravelox writes, referring to the long-running rumor that is far from a reality. I have no doubt we'll be able to entice Richard into providing some good, solid info on what's happening, and maybe some inkling as to the plans for Ultima. I also plan to provide some details on how this will affect Soda in the storyline.
0: It won't.
1: It won't. Perhaps the most interesting thing going on with Soda at the moment is actually found on Katniss' roadmap, which has penciled in a multi-month move to new infrastructure starting in July and finishing in October. The live game server is moving to a new server infrastructure, new hardware, and a new build and release pipeline, modern monitoring, and the new launcher that already delivers your patches. The devs write, your characters' homes and items come a lot changed. Apparently, production hardening begins this month, following the staging and dress rehearsals in August and September. Moving day itself is slated for October 1st. And if you're an OG and wondering whether episode 2 ever got finished, no, it didn't. But it's still on the roadmap with no dates. Yes, thank you, Bree.
0: Thank you, Crafty.
1: Yes. Yes.
0: But Bree, you still need to do more homework when you write these articles, sorry to say.
1: Yeah.
0: You read a couple things, you don't do your due diligence, and then you write a story that...
1: They checked out on the game.
0: Yeah. But anyway, are we ready to get to more posts on...
1: The forums?
0: The work blog discussion. I'm thinking there's something else I wanted to do real quick there. Oh, yeah. This is, let's go to patch pending, incorrect tooltip, incorrect tip.
1: Yeah.
0: This one, again, Allie with the face palm. Allie, what are we going to do with you? First off, not your fault. I understand it's not your fault, but.
1: Yeah. when you kill another player in combat, you have the option to ransom some of the items that they were carrying, but items that they purchased in the add-on store or pledge rewards cannot be ransomed this way. Morkin reported that, hey, this bug, there are no items you can loot in player inventory. This is more complicated than it looks. That tip is flagged as obsolete and should not be showing up. And, okay, not going to fight with it. I just replaced it with a hint about etherfish. Well, before you do that, remember, Chris is going to be working on PvP stuff for the new stuff.
0: Well, first off, again, not Allie's fault that they totally hosed the PvP loot system altogether, so.
1: Yes.
0: Raven Mark, welcome to the stream.
1: Allie still can't figure out how to use her developer account for these
0: things. Yeah, and also, why did you replace it with something else? Why didn't you just remove it altogether? Why did you have to put another tooltip in its place? Are you afraid you're going to break something if the tooltip is missing or something? I mean, and do we really need a tooltip on it? Well, knowing Shroud, that's quite possible. You're absolutely right. The way it was written.
1: Or you could have replaced it with currently all rewards are disabled due to the fact that
0: we don't have any relevant PvP.
1: Every single scene is marked as no ransom.
0: No ransom. No ransom. I don't know why, because PvP means you should have ransom.
1: Well, I mean, PvP means there should be something. There's a hell of a learning curve for new players, lol. Some of these tips could help. Yeah, I mean, that's where it's like, you could have gone with currently rewards are disabled, and then it's updated with proper information.
0: Yes.
1: Currently, all scenes are no ransom for.
0: Okay. Do you remember where we left off in the work blog discussion by any chance?
1: We got through Winfield. We got through the RSS stuff.
0: Did we? Okay.
1: I think we got through the RSS stuff, but if we didn't, the RSS stuff has been updated. And if you need RSS, you have the work blog.
0: Got to get to that at the end, so don't worry about it. We'll get to that.
1: And let's start off with the feed.xml post. It's a feed. It's an XML feed. RSS. Yay. That RS feed working on it, put them all together. And then Himnu, welcome back. I just finished watching your second stream and have been amazed by all you have done so far. I see you plan on finishing the free house placement on lots. Are you also planning on finishing the terraforming tool for pot owners? As that was one of I was very excited by as well. Also, with all the bug fixes and balancing you're working, which is much needed, can you please add the swift gathering not working properly in all gathering skills on your radar? As I was pointing out to Ravelox a while back here, a 5-year-old bug that's still not resolved, and we still had no mention of movement on fixing this bug yet. Sadly, I will not be able to join you on the next 2 scheduled dev streams as I was working during those hours, but you are always welcome to join my wife and I during our morning coffee stream every Monday through to Saturday from 10 to 11 Eastern, with the exceptions when I have doctor's appointments or don't feel like it. Or
0: I love the shameless self-promotion, haven't you?
1: Absolutely. Love it.
3: Right?
1: Shameless self-promotion is what we're all about. And I said, I should add on to my list. Organize the settings UA for controls and interface binding.
0: Absolutely. That should be a wish list.
1: Yeah, I did. I've been here since the beginning, Cordelaine. Do what I did. Raise your skills. Yeah, Frost. Wow. Every detail is a separate entry. Great for finding out what has been added since last reviewing. Thank you very much. Horses that can jump. Check. Boats will be more design planning work, but on my list.
0: Nice.
1: And a 5-year-old bug was fixed. Age 3. I'm going to post something I'd written a

0: safety issue with the small town villages working organically is to introduce merchant frame and NPC micropolitics.
1: Told you, it's getting crazy. Get your boots on.
0: Yeah. In Shroud of the Avatar, the Avatars are summoned into a world where communication is difficult and devoid of information. We are talking about a world where villages are mostly self-sufficient, roads are dangerous, and NPC caravans rare. Enter the Avatars. Avatars are strong, they resurrect after death, and they live to travel. Avatars are rumor and information. To a player merchant, information is a commodity that can change NPC village behavior. In such a world, even a small villages can have their own politics. Although the villages are mostly sufficient, they are in charge of maintaining the land around it for their own conveniences. And certain events can unbalance their carefully planned yearly schedules. So villages may be... Yeah, this is...
1: Told you. Getting deep, man. Getting deep.
0: He wants
1: a whole game rewrite. Yeah, he wants a whole game rewrite. Even though, in essence, that's what Chris is already doing.
0: Well, it is actually... So, you have to remember that all of this is... So, the NPC micropolitics, that would be an NPC faction system, which is something that we should have.
1: Why?
0: Where some... Some NPCs are followers of the Oracle, some are not, and some are, say, adherents to the Obsidian Order. And depending on your player relationship with those different factions, the NPCs would respond to you differently. Does that make sense, Laz?
1: I don't see how it affects gameplay.
0: Well, if say you're nice and virtuous, you go to a vendor that is aligned with the Obsidian Order, and your virtue being negative for him would mean that he would charge you double or triple the normal.
1: Well, yeah, that I can see. Okay, that I can see.
0: Or refuses to do business with you. But had you been an adherent of the Obsidian Path and you had negative virtue or positive for him,
1: then
0: he would give you a discount.
1: But that brings you back to the, what do we call it? The seven merchants, the ones that pay full price for everything.
0: Yeah. But that is another thing that they still have tried to half-ass.
1: That would just mean that everybody's going to find the guy who pays their highest price. And
0: that would, as Tina said, it could also affect quests that are available to you as well.
1: Possibly.
0: And the things that you end up doing. I mean, that requires a massive undertaking as far as the quest system as well, the faction systems. Yes.
1: Like this next one, Merchant Fame.
0: Yes. Merchant Fame is a point-based scoring of the merchant in a particular town or village. A merchant with high fame may be given discounts at the stores or may be given access to rare commodities that are unavailable to first-time visitors. The merchant fame also affects how the information as commodity will be accepted. I'm confused how you would actually work something like that. Because you would actually need some sort of other system. Information as commodity, as stated in the world, information is difficult to travel. It's not. Taking days to reach remote locations, passing by warriors may leave rumors. However, solid pieces of information affects NPC micropolics require the care to be credible, and this

0: is where Merchant Fame comes in. That would be one where you could actually type in remember that, and if your rumors turned out to be accurate versus false, they would actually have to track all that shit.
1: Yeah.
0: That's a lot more conversation heavy.
1: I'm going to tell everybody, type in exclamation, I love free shit, because we're giving away game keys, and
0: yes,
1: doesn't look like I have enough people to give away game keys too yet. So, and you got to do it now, because we're finishing this up.
0: Yeah, well, no, we might as well start pulling things now.
1: Yeah, because again,
0: it is time.
1: And
0: John Lucas has another paycheck. But him new, going to be getting a streamer bundle from me.
1: And neighbor Jack just gifted a tier one sub, which means an additional game key coming up. So again, I'm not going to do the monetary thing because don't have time for that. Right now I've got 4, 5, 6, 7, 8 game keys to give away. So let's see. 1, 2, 3, 4, 5, 6, 7, 8. Almost everybody's getting one. So we're going to go ahead and start pulling those game keys now. So the first game key winner is going to go. Close the giveaways. Pick the winner. Lomir Dane. Lomir, I'm not giving you one. You're just going to send it back to me.
2: Okay. Can you tell me the name of the game?
1: The Entropy Center.
2: Yeah. I won't. Yeah. Go ahead.
1: Okay, so who's getting the entry center is going to be the lovely Jigoku. Jigoku, there you go. You get the entropy center. Next game winner going to be Waldo. Waldo, you're going to get yourself a copy of... What are you going to get a copy of? You're going to get a copy of Tiny Robots Recharged going out to Waldo. Waldo hasn't won a game key in a while, has he?
0: No, he hasn't. He hasn't been around for the...
1: Yeah. There he is, Waldo. That's game key number 2. Game key number 3, picking the winner. Hemnu, you're going to get a copy of Brewmaster Beer Brewing Simulator. Going out to Waldo. Not Waldo, so Hemnu, sorry. Hemnu is right here in Discord. At least he was. He's still here.
2: I wonder if they have a wine-making simulator.
1: I'm sure they do. Okay. That's game key number 3. Game key number 4. Going to Conjurer Dragon. Conjurer Dragon, you're going to get a copy of... Is he going to get a copy of Code Bunny? Code Bunny. Something Jack just gave away a few minutes ago. Going to Conjurer Dragon. And there's Conjurer. Come on. Number 5. Is going to Noob Skyblabber. Noob, you're going to get a copy of Little Orpheus. Little Orpheus on Steam. Going to Noob. There's he, Noob, getting that game key. And number 6, picking the winner. Tina O'Neill, you're going to get yourself a copy of Last Horizon. And the last 2 are going to be the Hype Train winners. So let me get this to Tina. And then the last 2 are going to be, what did I say they were? The copy of... where is it? It's right here. I went by it. Unity of Command Trilogy Bundle is going to go to